0: 2019. By accepting the sacred bundle, Prime Minister Carney has accepted, in his own words, quote, the responsibility to advance reconciliation, prioritize the calls for justice, and create the conditions for renewal. Acting in that spirit, the Prime Minister has announced $300,000 in funding for the Red Dress Alert pilot in Manitoba, a public alerting system designed to quickly get the message out when Indigenous women, girls, or 2SLGBTQI plus person goes missing. A further $2.6 million in funding over 3 years has been awarded to the National Family and Survivors Circle itself to support its ongoing work in developing and implementing Canada's National Action Plan to tackle the crisis of violence.
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0: In sports, the Colorado Avalanche host the Minnesota Wild for Game 2 of their second-round series in the Stanley Cup playoffs tonight. Colorado leads the best-of-seven matchup 1-0. The Montreal Victoire will host defending champs Minnesota Frost in Game 2 of their best-of-five semifinal series in the PWHL League playoffs tonight. Montreal will be looking to avoid falling behind 2-0. And Shai Gilgeous-Alexander and OKC opened their second-round NBA playoff series against the Lakers tonight. The Thunder swept their regular season series against the Lakers, going 4-0. Elsewhere tonight, Cleveland and Detroit will play Game 1 of their second-round series. And that's your sports update today. For your weather at this hour across the region, Gilgeous is sunny with 16, overnight low of 7, Prince Rupert cloudy with 10, expecting overnight low of 6. Terrace and Kitimat sunny with 21, overnight low of 10. Bucky Valley and Lancaster sunny with 22, overnight low of 4. Fort Nelson sunny with 18, overnight low of 8. Fort St. John sunny with 17, overnight low of 7. Marble Lake is sunny with 19, overnight low of 7. Allen sunny with 11, overnight low of 2. Dease Lake sunny with 19, overnight low of 1. Laura Post sunny with 13, overnight low of 0. Caribou Sanitaire sunny with 21, overnight low of 6. Balakula sunny with 24, overnight low of 7. And Balabala sunny with 20, overnight low of 7. For your old report for today across the region, Highway 16 is mostly bare and wet with good visibility, but watch out for patchy fog in low-lying areas and wildlife along the highway, especially at dawn and dusk. Along Highway 37, drivers can expect variable conditions. Sections remain wet and some slush in higher elevations. Use caution for falling and limited visibility in mountain passes. Highway 37A region, Stewart has seen similar conditions with wet surfaces and slippery sections, particularly closer to the Bear Pass area. Along Highway 97 is dry with good driving conditions, though early morning frost may be present in shaded areas. Along Highway 20, Balakula has maintenance work, and Highway 29 is watch out for construction zones and occasional wildlife. Finally, on the Nishka Highway, it's mostly wet with some rough sections and a chance of debris on the highway. As always, check Drive BC before heading out, and that's your report for today.
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Your Nation, Your Station, CFNR. That was Sunday, Bloody Sunday by U2. Amasa, Ada Amagari Slex. Good day and good afternoon. All right, let's get right into it. Back in time to 1999, Garth Brooks is named Artist of the Decade at the Academy of Country Music Awards. And honestly, no surprise there. The man was everywhere, selling out shows, topping charts, and changing country music in a big way. And in 2014, a wild one here, after the Met Gala in New York, Solange Knowles attacks Jay-Z in an elevator with Beyonce right there. The footage leaks, the internet explodes, and later, Beyonce even references it in her song Flawless. Man, I love some Friends in Low Places, and I could, do you imagine getting featured in a song about getting whooped by your little sister? Pretty epic of Beyonce, if you ask me. Alright, that was your trip back in time. Let's crank it up and get the energy rolling again. Here is Rock and Roll All Night. That's right, Kiss on CFNR.

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Your Nation, Your Station, CFNR. That was Bad Company by Bad Company. All right, that time has come back around again. It is time for the birthday bash. If you know someone celebrating their birthday soon, whether it's friends, family, or even your furry little creature, send me their name, where they're from, and who the shout-out's coming from, and I'll get them on the air and show them some love on our social media, too. Okay, from the top of my list, happy birthday to Kyle Nelson from Prince Rupert, Jericho Collison from Kitsilasu, Francis Seymour from Kamloops, Dylan Wells from Calgary, Alberta. Happy birthday, nephew. And Eric McKay from Williams Lake. Happy birthday, guys. Hope you enjoy the rest of your day. I always love going to birthdays. There's always good food and cake for everyone. Here's a quote to carry with you today. This one's from Chandler Bing, and he said, "You're too young to be this old." Let's celebrate with a little music. It is Collective Soul. Happy birthday from all of us here at CFNR.

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That was Digging Roots with Lonely. From Hollywood to your living room, this is The Spotlight. Today is Revenge of the 5th, and we are celebrating in May, the day after May the 4th be with you. And this day is a play on to that pun, because there are so many movies. Yesterday was celebrated for the love of Star Wars. Today is for the Sith.

All right, let's dive into Star Wars Episode 3, Revenge of the Sith. This one was released on May 19th, 2005. These were the final days of the Clone Wars and the final days of Anakin Skywalker. The Emperor gets to Annie and turns him to the dark side, and Darth Vader is born. Then he helps the Empire hunt and destroy the Jedi Knights. Man, the lightsaber battles were insane in this movie, but you have Jedi Master and his former Padawan going head-to-head, and they know each other so well that the fight goes on for a long time. And it was one of those anticipated Star Wars films ever, and it delivered big, wrapping up the prequel era while setting the stage for A New Hope. I also found it fascinating that Disney Plus created TV shows to fill in between the films because there was unanswered questions, but at the end of third, Luke was just born and Obi-Wan stayed on Tatooine to watch over him. What happened with the Empire after the war? You can watch the TV series The Bad Batch, Obi-Wan Kenobi, Star Wars Rebels, and Star Wars Andor. So if you're watching today, embrace it, feel the power, the anger, and the pull to the dark side. Because once you step into that path, forever it will dominate your destiny. And tonight, the Sith will rise. I'm done geeking out. Let's get back to the music with SOS. That's right, this is the Glorious Sons.

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Stay in the Light by Honeymoon Suite right here on Your Nation, your station, CFNR. Well, that ends my time with you for today. Thank you for making CFNR part of your day. Stick around because Journeys is coming up next, and then CP takes over at 7. I'm hanging out to dance practice with Gitlachta ADD Youth. Oh, it should be a fun night tonight. Before I wrap up, Message in a Bottle by The Police actually started with a super simple guitar riff from Sting. And when he brought it to the band, Andy Summers added those layered, echoing chords that gave it that signature sound. Funny enough, Summers once said his part was almost too busy, but it ended up becoming one of the most iconic riffs in rock. Here's one more for the road. It is The Police. Have a great night and enjoy your dinners. This is the Chad saying, Gilks Amaniskasim. Take care, everybody.

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3: Yo, it's Kobe Smith, Kilasa Nugwa. Today, Tuesday, May 5th, is the National Day for Red Dress Day, as it marks the day for awareness for missing and murdered Indigenous women, girls, and two-spirited people. As it honors the victims and survivors of the missing and murdered Indigenous woman crisis. The day was inspired by Red Dress Project created by Métis artist Jamie Black in 2009. It's a solemn day to honor the victims, their families. Cynthia Barnaby from Haida and Mi'kmaq Nations. She is a traditional healer and family member to the missing and murdered Indigenous women, girls, and two-spirit people. Barnaby explains what the day means to her.
4: The raising awareness around missing and murdered Indigenous women and girls and two-spirit is really important to me because, one, I am an Indigenous woman. I am a survivor of family violence, and many family members that are close to me are also.
3: Barnaby also said what she hopes for the future for Red Dress Days ahead.
4: I would really like to see non-Indigenous people being able to have a deeper understanding about this cause, build awareness with allies so that they understand the connection between provincial policies, federal policies, and things that impact Indigenous people.
3: With today being the National Day of Awareness for Missing and Murdered Indigenous Women, Girls, and 2SLGBTQI+ people, Prime Minister Mark Carney has issued a statement in solidarity with families and loved ones of those who have been lost. Prime Minister Mark Carney says those who live this reality every day have shown strength, solidarity, and reliance in the face of unmanageable loss and grief. Early this morning, Carney had been present with a sacred bundle by the National Family and Survivors Circle at a special ceremony in Ottawa, which he accepted. The sacred bundle carries with it teachings, responsibilities, and spirit, reflecting the lived experience that informed the 231 calls for justice within the MMIWG National Inquiry's final report in 2019. By accepting the sacred bundle, Prime Minister Carney has accepted, in his own words, quote, the responsibility to advance reconciliation, priorities the calls for justice, and create the conditions for renewal. Acting in that spirit, the Prime Minister has announced $300,000 in funding for the Red Dress Alert pilot in Manitoba, a public alerting system designed to quickly get the message out when Indigenous women, girls, or 2SLGBTQI+ person goes missing. A further $2.6 million in funding over 3 years has been awarded to the National Family and Survivors Circle itself to support its ongoing work in developing and implementing Canada's National Action Plan to tackle the crisis.

0: report to the province about it. They've also been directed to submit a report to the province by August 15th this year, identifying the underlying cause of past instances of excessive emissions at the flare stack, along with a plan to fix it. If you are a Kitimat resident with flaring concerns you would like to share, contact our news team by emailing news@cfnrfm.ca. That's your news to the hour. If there's news in your community, contact our news team by emailing news@cfnrfm.ca. In sports, the Avalanche are hosting Minnesota for Game 2 of their second-round series. In the playoffs tonight, Colorado leads that series 1-0. And over to the hardwood, OKC opens their second-round series against the Lakers tonight. The Thunder swept their regular season series against the Lakers, going 4-0. Elsewhere, the Cavs are taking on Detroit for Game 1 of their second-round series. As for temperatures, overnight lows across the region tonight, Skagit 7, Prince Rupert 6, Terrace and Kitimat 10, Bulky Valley and Leicester 4, Fort Nelson 8, Fort St. John 7, CMS Morby Lake, Allen 2, Thieves Lake 1, Larpo 0, Caribou Centre 6, Ballycula 7, same as Bella Bella. Exquales for now. We'll have more news for you tomorrow morning. Have a great evening and take care.
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Lynyrd Skynyrd just continues to roll on down the highway. They continue to tour. But here's the interesting part. They actually have no original members in the band. 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

Your nation, your station, Foreigner feels like the first time. Thin Lizzy was going nowhere fast. They put out 5 albums, none of them successful, but they decided to rent a farmhouse back in Ireland for 3 weeks and wrote 25 songs. One of those songs was "The Boys Are Back in Town." When Phil Lynott, the lead singer, came up with the lyrics, the guy said, "Yeah, that's the 10th song on the album. Let's add that one." Here's Thin Lizzy. It's the 70s at 7 on CFNR.

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Your nation, your station, Carlos Santana, Black Magic Woman. Fleetwood Mac's Stevie Nicks has been busy doing some singing, and yesterday she was a model. The Met Gala is going on in New York City, and she was one of the models at the age of 77, her first time doing the runway there. 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

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I can wait all night. 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Yes or no? 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
3: Good morning. From the CFNR Newsroom, I'm Jeff Blagden, and this is your 6 o'clock news report. Thousands gathered across Canada to commemorate murdered and missing Indigenous women and girls yesterday for Red Dress Day. One of the largest gatherings came in Terrace for their 20th annual Highway of Tears walk. Hundreds were on hand to honor the more than 50 Indigenous women and girls who have gone missing or been murdered along Highway 16. But it also stands as a solemn reminder for how much work still needs to be done. Indigenous women and girls in Canada are over 63% more likely to experience violence. Last month, the 20th anniversary Highway of Tears Symposium brought forward 33 renewed recommendations. Those were split into victim prevention, emergency planning and response, counseling and support, and community supports. They add to, but do not replace, the 231 recommendations brought forth at the original symposium. Leaders are calling on the government to stop the delay in passing Bill S-2 to amend the Indian Act. They say it would go a long way towards addressing the recommendations that have seen little action in two decades. Red Dress Day was started by Métis artist Jamie Black in 2009. It sees red dresses hung in windows, from trees, and anywhere visible to bring public awareness to the ongoing crisis. 12-year-old Tumbler Ridge shooting victim Maya Gabala has successfully undergone her fifth surgery since the tragedy. A cranioplasty performed yesterday saw a synthetic implant used to patch her damaged skull. Her parents shared that, before the surgery, her head had been swelling and deflating. The procedure is a step towards restoring normal brain pressure after she was shot 3 times. They say she was able to open her eyes and even squeeze her mother's hand post-operation. Gabala's family is among 7 suing OpenAI for failing to report the shooter to authorities. Those suits were filed in California in order to allow them to seek more damages. Meanwhile, a report into whether or not OpenAI adheres to Canada's privacy laws will be released today. That investigation was launched in 2023, prior to the Tumbler Ridge mass shooting. It's slated to be made public at 11 o'clock this morning. Amnesty International is speaking out after the courts denied the appeal of a Wet'suwet'en land defender. They named Chief Sahil Canada's first prisoner of conscience following his 2021 arrest for violating the Coastal GasLink injunction. In court, he'd argued that he'd been upholding the Wet'suwet'en law of trespass, but they said that wasn't a valid argument, as other lawful means to challenge it existed. Last month, the BC Court of Appeals upheld that decision. Now, Amnesty International is calling the decision egregious. They say his peaceful action to defend his unceded ancestral land should not be treated as a crime, and that doing so is a continuation of Canada's efforts to block freedom of movement for First Nations in their own territory. They're calling on Canada to recognize and respect Indigenous laws and stop the criminalization of Indigenous people. A test of the BC Emergency Alert System will be broadcast at 1:55 this afternoon. It will be sent out to mobile phones, TVs, and here on radio, and as part of a nationwide test. To ensure you can receive real emergency alerts if you have to, make sure your phones are turned on and not on airplane mode. 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No response to the test is required on your part. And that was your news for this hour. If you see anything newsworthy out there, send us an email, news@cfnrfm.ca. Sports and weather, next.
4: 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And finally, catch us in Prince Rupert, May 14th to 16th, also at the Curling Rink. 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
3: In the sports world, Despite having the fifth best odds, the Toronto Maple Leafs have won the 2026 NHL Draft Lottery. They'll be picking first in June's draft, where Yukon native Gavin McKenna is the odds-on favorite to go number one. It's the third time in franchise history the Leafs will make the first selection. They took captain Austin Matthews in 2016 and Wendell Clark back in the 1985 draft. The Canucks, meanwhile, will be picking number three, despite having the highest odds at the top spot. On the ice, Montreal gets their second-round series against the Sabres going today, with Game 1 at 4 o'clock. In the NBA, the Pistons took Game 1 against the Cavs 111-101 yesterday. Ontario native Shai Gilgeous-Alexander's Thunder also nabbed a round 2 Game 1 win over the Lakers 108-90. The Knicks and Sixers will play Game 2 today at 4 o'clock, and the T-Wolves and Spurs do the same at 6:30. The Blue Jays will be looking to snap a 3-game losing skid today against the Rays. They fell 4-3 yesterday and will send Patrick Corbin to the mound for an early morning start today. And taking a look outside, in Skidigate, it's mainly cloudy with a high of 12, 8 right now. Prince Rupert gets clouds with a chance of rain and a high of 11, currently 8. In Terrace and Kitimat, a mix of sun and clouds with a high of 19, currently 8. For the Bulkley Valley and Lakes District, it's mainly sunny on the way to a high of 21, 11 right now. Fort Nelson gets a mix of sun and clouds with a high of 20 and a current 5. Fort St. John's looking for a mix of sun and clouds as well, with possible showers and a high of 20, currently 5. Moorbee Lake is cloudy, possible showers there as well, with a high of 20 and a current 8. In Atlin, it's a mix of sun and clouds with a high of 10 and a current 3. East Lake is mainly sunny, 14 is the high, 0 right now. Lower Post is also mainly sunny with a high of 11, currently 0. In the Cariboo and Central Interior, also mainly sunny, reaching 23 from a current 10. Bella Coola gets a mix of sun and clouds with a high of 21, 13 for now. And in Bella Bella, mainly cloudy, leaving a high of 16, currently 7. 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If you see anything newsworthy before then, send us an email, news@cfnrfm.ca. 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

0: Apparently, Paul McCartney said those were the words his mother used to say to him to calm him down. Let it be, the Beatles. What a classic. Your nation, your station, CFNR 610. Good morning, I'm CP. Well, today is McHappy Day. It's the day where McDonald's restaurants across Canada are looking for your help to raise funds for their Ronald McDonald houses, including Vancouver. They also have rooms in Kamloops and Prince George. Now, all you have to do is join us for a bite at any McDonald's location, with part of the proceeds from every purchase going to fund this great cause. I'll be broadcasting at the McDonald's in Terrace from 10 a.m. until 1 p.m. today, where I'll give you more information. And I hope you can join me for a bite and a great way to help a terrific cause. I'll tell you, is there anything better than tasting some great McDonald's food and having it go to help a great cause?
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0: Trooper helping us get through this Wednesday morning, the Thin White Line on CFNR. Good morning, I'm CP. Well, the fact that wildfire season is approaching reminds me of a thought whenever I see the news coverage of the terrible after effects. There's got to be a more effective way to fight fires than simply dumping water on it. Well, here's a new approach that just might turn down the flames. An aerospace engineer co-founded Sonic Fire Tech to explore using sound instead of water or chemicals. Their patented system uses low-frequency, inaudible sound waves to disrupt the oxygen feeding a fire, and that will actually stop combustion. Now, the concept, believe it or not, isn't actually new, but using it safely has been a challenge. The company says it is not yet suited for large-scale blazes, but they are working to make that possible. Does that mean that soon we're going to be asking Alexa to play extinguish mode?
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1: Good morning. From the CFNR Newsroom, I'm Jeff Blagden, and this is your top story for the hour. Thousands gathered across Canada to commemorate murdered and missing Indigenous women and girls yesterday for Red Dress Day. One of the largest gatherings came in Terrace for their 20th annual Highway of Tears walk. Hundreds were on hand to honor the more than 50 Indigenous women and girls who have gone missing or been murdered along Highway 16. But it also stands as a solemn reminder for how much work still needs to be done. Indigenous women and girls in Canada are over 63% more likely to experience violence. Last month, the 20th anniversary Highway of Tears Symposium brought forward 33 renewed recommendations. Those were split into victim prevention, emergency planning and response, counseling and support, and community supports. They add to, but do not replace, the 231 recommendations brought forth at the original symposium. Leaders are calling on the government to stop the delay in passing Bill S-2 to amend the Indian Act. They say it would go a long way towards addressing the recommendations that have seen little action in two decades. Red Dress Day was started by Métis artist Jamie Black in 2009. It's these red dresses hung in windows, from trees, and anywhere visible to bring public awareness to the ongoing crisis. And coming up at 7, Amnesty International is speaking out after courts denied the appeal of a Wet'suwet'en land defender. Tumbler Ridge shooting victim Maya Gabala has successfully undergone her fifth surgery since the shooting. BC's new chief treaty commissioner is preaching patience as a pair of treaties make their way through the process. And flaring will be underway in Kitimat again this week. More on all that and more at 7 o'clock. But first, sports and weather. Despite having the fifth best odds, the Toronto Maple Leafs have won the 2026 NHL Draft Lottery. They'll be picking first in June's draft, where Yukon native Gavin McKenna is the odds-on favorite to go number one. It's the third time in franchise history the Leafs will make the first selection. They took captain Austin Matthews in 2016 and Wendell Clark back in the 1985 draft. The Canucks, meanwhile, will be picking number three, despite having the highest odds at the top spot. On the ice, Montreal gets their second-round series against the Sabres going today, with Game 1 at 4 o'clock. In the NBA, the Pistons took Game 1 against the Cavs 111-101 yesterday. Ontario native Shai Gilgeous-Alexander's Thunder also nabbed a round 2 Game 1 win over the Lakers 108-90. The Knicks and Sixers will play Game 2 today at 4 o'clock, and the T-Wolves and Spurs do the same at 6:30. The Blue Jays will be looking to snap a 3-game losing skid today against the Rays. They fell 4-3 yesterday and will send Patrick Corbin to the mound for an early morning start today. And taking a quick look at your updated temperatures now. 8 in Skidigit, 8 in Prince Rupert, 8 in Terrace and Kitimat, 11 in the Bulkley Valley and Lakes, 8 in Fort Nelson, 6 in Fort St. John, 8 in Moberly Lake, 2 in Atlin, 1 in Dease Lake, 0 in Lower Post, 11 in the Caribou and Central Interior, 13 in Bella Coola, and 6 in Bella Bella. More news on the way at 7 o'clock. If you see anything newsworthy before then, send us an email, news@cfnrfm.ca. 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

U Nation, your station. Lots of people looking forward to seeing them at the PNE this summer. The Guess Who, for the first time in 30 years, back together. That was no time. 6:38, I'm CP. Well, imagine being told to go exactly 17.3 miles per hour when you're driving. That's actually the case at Outagamie Community Recycling and Solid Waste. They're telling drivers to go exactly that speed to snap people out of autopilot and make them pay attention in a busy area shared by trucks, workers, and residents. The coordinator who set up the speed limit said the sign has sparked plenty of reactions, as you can imagine, but that's the point. He said if it makes drivers slow down and stay alert, it's doing its job. So exactly 27.84 kilometers per hour. Try setting that speed on your cruise control. Here's The Who, My Generation, CFNR.

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0: One thing I did know about Jerry Rafferty was he was the lead singer for the band Steeler's Wheel. What I didn't know was before that, he was in a band with comedian Billy Connolly. That was Baker Street, Your Nation, Your Station, CFNR 651. I'm CP. Well, the Terrace Little Theater is hiring 3 Summer Drama Day instructors and 1 Summer Drama Day team leader. It pays $20 an hour for instructors and $22 an hour for the team lead. The deadline to apply is May 20th, and the start date is June 29th. If you're interested, you can send your resume and cover letter to info@mytlt.ca with the word application in the subject line. Good luck.
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3: Good morning. From the CFNR Newsroom, I'm Jeff Blagden, and this is your 7 o'clock news report. Thousands gathered across Canada to commemorate murdered and missing Indigenous women and girls yesterday for Red Dress Day. One of the largest gatherings came in Terrace for their 20th annual Highway of Tears walk. Hundreds were on hand to honor the more than 50 Indigenous women and girls who have gone missing or been murdered along Highway 16. But it also stands as a solemn reminder for how much work still needs to be done. Indigenous women and girls in Canada are over 63% more likely to experience violence. Last month, the 20th anniversary Highway of Tears Symposium brought forward 33 renewed recommendations. Those were split into victim prevention, emergency planning and response, counseling and support, and community supports. They add to, but do not replace, the 231 recommendations brought forth at the original symposium. Leaders are calling on the government to stop the delay in passing Bill S-2 to amend the Indian Act. They say it would go a long way towards addressing the recommendations that have seen little action in two decades. Red Dress Day was started by Métis artist Jamie Black in 2009. It sees red dresses hung in windows, from trees, and anywhere visible to bring public awareness to the ongoing crisis. You know the old saying, April showers bring May wildfires and flood risks. A high stream flow advisory issued yesterday is covering the entire Nechaco and Bulkley River streams around Smithers and Houston. One is also in place for the Almanaca region, including streams from Mackenzie to Prince George. Flood risks remain low, but the River Forecast Center says we could see some later in the week. Meanwhile, there are currently 27 active wildfires across BC. Only two of those are listed as out of control, one near Whistler and one near Revelstoke. In the north, two fires along Highway 97 and the Caribou are listed as being held, but none are out of control for now. Warmer weather on the horizon could spell trouble for both the wildfire and flood situation this week. Old Fort's state of local emergency has been re-upped for at least another 2 weeks. Residents have been on evacuation orders since April 20th due to an ongoing landslide. Emergency crews say the slide has finally begun to slow down, though. Once conditions allow, they'll be moving in new equipment to implement water control measures. The only road in or out of the community remains inaccessible after being pushed nearly 110 meters down slope. Evacuated residents still in need of emergency support services need to renew their registration today. You can do so at the Pomeroy Sports Center in Fort St. John between 9 o'clock in the morning and 1 o'clock, and from 5 o'clock to 7 o'clock this evening. 12-year-old Tumbler Ridge shooting victim Maya Gabala has successfully undergone her fifth surgery since the tragedy. A cranioplasty performed yesterday saw a synthetic implant used to patch her damaged skull. Her parents shared that, before the surgery, her head had been swelling and deflating. The procedure is a step towards restoring normal brain pressure after she was shot 3 times. They say she was able to open her eyes and even squeeze her mother's hand post-operation. Gabala's family is among 7 suing OpenAI for failing to report the shooter to authorities. Those suits were filed in California in order to allow them to seek more damages. Meanwhile, a report into whether or not OpenAI adheres to Canada's privacy laws will be released today. That investigation was launched in 2023, prior to the Tumbler Ridge mass shooting. It's slated to be made public at 11 o'clock this morning. Amnesty International is speaking out after the courts denied the appeal of a Wet'suwet'en land defender. They named Chief Sahil Canada's first prisoner of conscience following his 2021 arrest for violating the Coastal GasLink injunction. In court, he'd argued that he'd been upholding the Wet'suwet'en law of trespass, but they said that wasn't a valid argument, as other lawful means to challenge it existed. Last month, the BC Court of Appeals upheld that decision. Now, Amnesty International is calling the decision egregious. They say his peaceful action to defend his unceded ancestral land should not be treated as a crime, and that doing so is a continuation of Canada's efforts to block freedom of movement for First Nations in their own territory. They're calling on Canada to recognize and respect Indigenous laws and stop the criminalization of Indigenous people. LNG Canada has warned Kitimat residents of more flaring work underway at their plant this week. Flaring will be conducted for a 12 to 24-hour period beginning between today and tomorrow. Flame heights are expected to reach between 15 and 30 meters high during the burning. That's significantly smaller than other recent flaring work, but still about three times higher than what's expected during normal operations. Higher and longer flares are common during the early operations phases. At least three different communities have sent letters to the province lately, calling for a comprehensive study into the health impacts of flaring in Kitimat. If you're a Kitimat resident with flaring concerns you'd like to share, reach out to us by emailing news@cfnrfm.ca. And that was your news for this hour. If you see anything newsworthy out there, send us an email, news@cfnrfm.ca. Sports and weather, next.
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3: In the sports world, despite having the fifth best odds, the Toronto Maple Leafs have won the 2026 NHL Draft Lottery. They'll be picking first in June's draft, where Yukon native Gavin McKenna is the odds-on favorite to go number one. It's the third time in franchise history the Leafs will make the first selection. They took captain Auston Matthews in 2016 and Wendell Clark back in the 1985 draft. The Canucks, meanwhile, will be picking number three, despite having the highest odds at the top spot. On the ice, Montreal gets their second-round series against the Sabres going today, with Game 1 at 4 o'clock. In the NBA, the Pistons took Game 1 against the Cavs 111-101 yesterday. Ontario native Shea Gildas-Alexander's Thunder also nabbed a round 2 Game 1 win over the Lakers 108-90. The Knicks and Sixers will play Game 2 today at 4 o'clock, and the T-Wolves and Spurs do the same at 6:30. The Blue Jays will be looking to snap a 3-game losing skid today against the Rays. They fell 4-3 yesterday and will send Patrick Corbin to the mound for an early morning start today. And taking a look outside, in Skidigit, it's mainly cloudy with a high of 12, 8 right now. Prince Rupert's looking for clouds with a chance of rain and a high of 11, currently 8. In Terrace and Kitimat, a mix of sun and clouds with a high of 19 and a current 8. For the Bulky Valley and Lakes District, it's mainly sunny on the way to a high of 21, currently 11. Fort Nelson gets a mix of sun and clouds with a high of 20 and a current 8. Fort St. John's looking at a mix of sun and clouds with possible showers and a high of 26 for now. Mumbai the Lake is cloudy, possible showers there as well, with a high of 20 and a current 8. Atlin gets a mix of sun and clouds with a high of 10 and a current 2. East Lake is mainly sunny, 14 is the high, 1 right now. Lower Post is also mainly sunny with a high of 11 and a current 0. For the Caribou and Central Interior, also mainly sunny, reaching 23, currently 11. Bella Coola gets a mix of sun and clouds with a high of 21, 13 for now. And in Bella Bella, mainly cloudy, leaving a high of 16, currently 6. 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

0: Neil Young in his early days with Buffalo Springfield and Mr. Soul. It's time to take a look at your road report. We start with Highway 16. 63 kilometers east of Prince Rupert, 238 kilometers west of Terrace. There's paving operations, single lane alternating traffic. Expect delays. Kitwonga has frosties. 96 kilometers east of Topley has construction. Once again, single lane alternating traffic. 4 to 16 kilometers east of Tejon, construction. Lane closures there. Highway 37, 7 kilometers south of Dease Lake to 30 kilometers north of Iskit. There's flooding. The road is open to traffic. Use caution. The British Columbia-Yukon border to 26 kilometers south of Bell 2, frost heaves. Dease Lake has muddy sections. 19 to 18 kilometers south of the British Columbia-Yukon border, there's flooding. The road is open to traffic. Highway 97, Clinton, limited visibility with smoke. 20 kilometers north of Quesnel to 24 kilometers south of Hixson, maintenance, single lane alternating traffic. 15 kilometers north of McLeod Lake, bridge maintenance, expect minor delays. A landslide immediately south of Fort St. John has required evacuation and closures. The only road providing access to the Old Fort community remains fully closed due to ongoing ground movement and safety concerns. 76 to 80 kilometers south of the British Columbia Northwest Territory border, there's flooding, lane closure, yield to oncoming traffic. Highway 20, Furville, slippery with muddy sections and frosties. Higginsburg to 40 kilometers west of Anaheim Lake, slippery and muddy sections. 39 kilometers west of Anaheim Lake to 16 kilometers east of Bella Coola, slippery and muddy sections. Anaheim has frost heaves. And that is your road report.
1: Outdoor enthusiasts, Hunt Mania is back with four massive gun and sportsman shows across BC. 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And finally, catch us in Prince Rupert, May 14th to 16th, also at the Curling Rink. 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
1: Good morning. From the CFNR Newsroom, I'm Jeff Blagden, and this is your top story for the hour. Thousands gathered across Canada to commemorate murdered and missing Indigenous women and girls yesterday for Red Dress Day. One of the largest gatherings came in Terrace for their 20th annual Highway of Tears walk. Hundreds were on hand to honor the more than 50 Indigenous women and girls who have gone missing or been murdered along Highway 16. But it also stands as a solemn reminder for how much work still needs to be done. Indigenous women and girls in Canada are over 63% more likely to experience violence. Last month, the 20th anniversary Highway of Tears Symposium brought forward 33 renewed recommendations. Those were split into victim prevention, emergency planning and response, counseling and support, and community supports. They add to, but do not replace, the 231 recommendations brought forth at the original symposium. Leaders are calling on the government to stop the delay in passing Bill S-2 to amend the Indian Act. They say it would go a long way towards addressing the recommendations that have seen little action in two decades. Red Dress Day was started by Métis artist Jamie Black in 2009. It sees red dresses hung in windows, from trees, and anywhere visible to bring public awareness to the ongoing crisis. And coming up at 8, Amnesty International is speaking out after courts denied the appeal of a Wet'suwet'en land defender. Tumbler Ridge shooting victim Maya Gabala has successfully undergone her fifth surgery since the shooting. BC's new chief treaty commissioner is preaching patience as a pair of treaties make their way through the process. And flaring will be underway in Kitimat again this week. More on all that and more at 8 o'clock. But first, sports and weather. Despite having the fifth best odds, the Toronto Maple Leafs have won the 2026 NHL Draft Lottery. They'll be picking first in June's draft, where Yukon native Gavin McKenna is the odds-on favorite to go number one. It's the third time in franchise history the Leafs will make the first selection. They took captain Austin Matthews in 2016 and Wendell Clark back in the 1985 draft. The Canucks, meanwhile, will be picking number three, despite having the highest odds at the top spot. On the ice, Montreal gets their second-round series against the Sabres going today, with Game 1 at 4 o'clock. In the NBA, the Pistons took Game 1 against the Cavs 111-101 yesterday. Ontario native Shai Gilgeous-Alexander's Thunder also nabbed a round 2 Game 1 win over the Lakers 108-90. The Knicks and Sixers will play Game 2 today at 4 o'clock, and the T-Wolves and Spurs do the same at 6:30. The Blue Jays will be looking to snap a 3-game losing skid today against the Rays. They fell 4-3 yesterday and will send Patrick Corbin to the mound for an early morning start today. And taking a quick look at your updated temperatures now. 8 in Skidigit, 8 in Prince Rupert, 7 in Terrace and Kitimat, 10 in the Bulkley Valley and Lakes, 8 in Fort Nelson, 8 in Fort St. John, 8 in Moberly Lake, 3 in Atlin, 2 in Dease Lake, 3 in Lower Post, 13 in the Cariboo and Central Interior, 13 in Bella Coola, and 8 in Bella Bella. More news on the way at 8 o'clock. If you see anything newsworthy before then, send us an email, news@cfnrfm.ca. 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

0: Rock Nation, your station, CFNR, Rolling Stones, Jumpin' Jack Flash at 7:40. It's also time for the Dirt, brought to you by Jepson Petroleum Northwest Division. Char has joined me, and Char, we start with WKRP. 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
1: In Cincinnati?
0: Yes, that's right. It is living on the air in Cincinnati. The call letters from the fictional radio station featured in the sitcom were adapted in time for Monday morning's drive show, and the new co-owner described listeners as, quote, stoked. What's more, WKRP's new station voice, you know, that's the guy who does the IDs in between songs. Hey, we are CFNR. He's actually Gary Sandy, who played the program director in the TV show.
1: Oh, really?
0: Yes.
1: Oh, that's amazing.
0: Yeah, so very cool.
1: That is very cool. For fans of The Bachelorette, I don't know, you could be very excited about the fact that Taylor Frankie Paul's season is reportedly going to air because it was canceled because of some domestic dispute
0: stuff
1: that she had going on.
0: Yeah.
1: Reality Steve said, who is a Bachelor Nation insider, by the way. Anyway, he said the show is going to air on ABC this summer, and the season was pulled 3 days before it was supposed to premiere in March because TMZ released a video of her in an altercation with her ex, and it was, like, pretty graphic, so it just was not a good thing. Judge last week has issued mutual protective orders between her and her ex, so things are kind of moving forward there, and it should be probably announced on May 12th because that's when the network's upfront presentation is. That's when they make all the announcements of what shows they're going to air for the next season.
0: Mm-hmm.
1: So if you like The Bachelorette and you have hopes to see that one that was canned, we might have something on the way.
0: Wow, all that stuff sounded like a reality show to me.
1: It was. It is.
0: As Rush gets set to launch their reunion tour next month, Geddy Lee explained they felt the need to do so. He said, quote, in the back of my heart, it's felt like unfinished business, like we owed late drummer Neil Peart a proper thank you and celebration. Now, Lee and Alex Lifeson credit their participation in the 2022 Taylor Hawkins tribute shows with planning the idea of the return on the road without Peart, and they said that was the impetus for them to do this, so they are very happy to get back on the road, and I'm sure Rush fans, in fact, I know Rush fans are excited about this as well.
1: And in the drummer spot, it's Anika Niles.
0: Yes.
1: Yeah, and she's fantastic.
0: Yeah.
1: Obviously, to be filling in for someone like Neil Peart.
0: Yes. No pressure.
1: Yeah. The trailer for Tony just dropped. That's A24's Anthony Bourdain biopic, and it's already getting a lot of buzz. Dominique Sessa, who was in The Holdovers, you might know him to see him. He plays a 19-year-old Anthony in the summer of 1975 in Provincetown, Massachusetts. In this, he's just lost a writing fellowship and ends up working in a chaotic seafood restaurant kitchen, was mentored by a Brazilian chef, and in the movie, that chef was played by Antonio Banderas. So it's supposed to be out in August in theaters, and apparently what makes this show different from every other biopic is that it only focuses on one single summer of his life. And that's when he ended up writing Kitchen Confidential.
0: Mm-hmm.
1: It was based on that summer. So that's how he kind of got famous in the first place.
0: Very cool. Yeah, he is definitely one of those celebrities that if you like him, you really like
1: him.
0: Well,
1: he's amazing.
0: Yeah, so this is going to be one that I think a lot of people will be definitely interested to see. And that was what they call The Dirt. It was brought to you by Jepson Petroleum, Northwest Division.
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0: Johnny Raitt, Brian Adams, the Rock Steady on CFNR, on CP. Well, we know that Mother Nature is an interesting thing and sometimes leaves us asking the question, why? Here's an example. A mayfly generally only lives for one day. Now, you'd think if it only had one day on Earth to live, it could spend its time better than circling our heads while we're cutting the grass.
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3: Good morning. From the CFNR Newsroom, I'm Jeff Blagden, and this is your 8 o'clock news report. Thousands gathered across Canada to commemorate murdered and missing Indigenous women and girls yesterday for Red Dress Day. One of the largest gatherings came in Terrace for their 20th annual Highway of Tears walk. Hundreds were on hand to honor the more than 50 Indigenous women and girls who have gone missing or been murdered along Highway 16. But it also stands as a solemn reminder for how much work still needs to be done. Indigenous women and girls in Canada are over 63% more likely to experience violence. Last month, the 20th anniversary Highway of Tears Symposium brought forward 33 renewed recommendations. Those were split into victim prevention, emergency planning and response, counseling and support, and community supports. They add to, but do not replace, the 231 recommendations brought forth at the original symposium. Leaders are calling on the government to stop the delay in passing Bill S-2 to amend the Indian Act. They say it would go a long way towards addressing the recommendations that have seen little action in two decades. Red Dress Day was started by Métis artist Jamie Black in 2009. It sees red dresses hung in windows, from trees, and anywhere visible to bring public awareness to the ongoing crisis. 12-year-old Tumbler Ridge shooting victim Maya Gabala has successfully undergone her fifth surgery since the tragedy. A cranioplasty performed yesterday saw a synthetic implant used to patch her damaged skull. Her parents shared that, before the surgery, her head had been swelling and deflating. The procedure is a step towards restoring normal brain pressure after she was shot 3 times. They say she was able to open her eyes and even squeeze her mother's hand post-operation. Gabala's family is among 7 suing OpenAI for failing to report the shooter to authorities. Those suits were filed in California in order to allow them to seek more damages. Meanwhile, a report into whether or not OpenAI adheres to Canada's privacy laws will be released today. That investigation was launched in 2023, prior to the Tumbler Ridge mass shooting. It's slated to be made public at 11 o'clock this morning. Old Fort's state of local emergency has been re-upped for at least another 2 weeks. Residents have been on evacuation orders since April 20th due to an ongoing landslide. Emergency crews say the slide has finally begun to slow down, though. Once conditions allow, they'll be moving in new equipment to implement water control measures. The only road in or out of the community remains inaccessible after being pushed nearly 110 meters downslope. Evacuated residents still in need of emergency support services need to renew their registration today. You can do so at the Pomeroy Sports Center in Fort St. John between 9 o'clock in the morning and 1 o'clock, and from 5 o'clock to 7 o'clock this evening. Amnesty International is speaking out after the courts denied the appeal of a Wet'suwet'en land defender. They named Chief Sahil Canada's first prisoner of conscience following his 2021 arrest for violating the Coastal GasLink injunction. In court, he'd argued that he'd been upholding the Wet'suwet'en law of trespass, but they said that wasn't a valid argument, as other lawful means to challenge it existed. Last month, the BC Court of Appeals upheld that decision. Now, Amnesty International is calling the decision egregious. They say his peaceful action to defend his unceded ancestral land should not be treated as a crime, and that doing so is a continuation of Canada's efforts to block freedom of movement for First Nations in their own territory. They're calling on Canada to recognize and respect Indigenous laws and stop the criminalization of Indigenous people. BC's new Chief Treaty Commissioner is preaching patience as opposition mounts for a pair of treaty acts. George Abbott was appointed to the role last month and says the process needs improving, but he also says the current one is far from over. He says that after provincial ratification, they'll have a year before federal ratification to work out the kinks. After that, there will be even more time before the effective date to address the issues of neighboring nations. It's been over a decade since legislatures saw its last treaty, and Abbott says the issues aren't new. Concerns from neighboring nations, often over territorial overlap, were present then too, but they were able to work through them during the process before final implementation. Still, Abbott says this work should have been done decades ago, and that he wants to make the system more effective. LNG Canada has warned Kitimat residents of more flaring work underway at their plant this week. Flaring will be conducted for a 12 to 24 hour period beginning between today and tomorrow. Flame heights are expected to reach between 15 and 30 meters high during the burning. That's significantly smaller than other recent flaring work, but still about three times higher than what's expected during normal operations. Higher and longer flares are common during the early operations phases. At least three different communities have sent letters to the province lately, calling for a comprehensive study into the health impacts of flaring in Kitimat. If you're a Kitimat resident with flaring concerns you'd like to share, reach out to us by emailing news@cfnrfm.ca. A test of the BC Emergency Alert System will be broadcast at 1:55 this afternoon. It will be sent out to mobile phones, TVs, and here on radio, and as part of a nationwide test. To ensure you can receive real emergency alerts if you have to, make sure your phones are turned on and not on airplane mode. To check if your device is eligible, visit alertready.ca/wireless. No response to the test is required on your part. And that was your news for this hour. If you see anything newsworthy out there, send us an email, news@cfnrfm.ca. Sports and weather, next.
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3: In the sports world, despite having the fifth best odds, the Toronto Maple Leafs have won the 2026 NHL Draft Lottery. They'll be picking first in June's draft, where Yukon native Gavin McKenna is the odds-on favorite to go number one. It's the third time in franchise history the Leafs will make the first selection. They took captain Austin Matthews in 2016 and Wendell Clark back in the 1985 draft. The Canucks, meanwhile, will be picking number three, despite having the highest odds at the top spot. On the ice, Montreal gets their second-round series against the Sabres going today, with Game 1 at 4 o'clock. In the NBA, the Pistons took Game 1 against the Cavs 111-101 yesterday. Ontario native Shai Gilgeous-Alexander's Thunder also nabbed a round 2 Game 1 win over the Lakers 108-90. The Knicks and Sixers will play Game 2 today at 4 o'clock, and the T-Wolves and Spurs do the same at 6:30. The Blue Jays will be looking to snap a 3-game losing skid today against the Rays. They fell 4-3 yesterday and will send Patrick Corbin to the mound for an early morning start today. And taking a look outside, in Skidigit, it's mainly cloudy with a high of 12, 8 right now. Prince Rupert gets clouds with a chance of rain and a high of 11, currently 8. In Terrace and Kitimat, a mix of sun and clouds with a high of 19 and a current 7. For the Bulkley Valley and Lakes District, it's mainly sunny on the way to a high of 21, 10 right now. Fort Nelson gets a mix of sun and clouds with a high of 20, currently 8. In Fort St. John, a mix of sun and clouds with possible showers and a high of 20, 8 for now. In Moberly Lake, it's also cloudy with possible showers there as well, and a high of 20, currently 8. In Atlin, a mix of sun and clouds with a high of 20 and a current 3. East Lake is mainly sunny, 14 is the high, currently 2. Lower Post is also mainly sunny with a high of 11, 3 right now. In the Cariboo and Central Interior, mainly sunny as well, reaching 23 from a current 13. Elikoola gets a mix of sun and clouds with a high of 21, 13 for now. And in Bella Bella, mainly cloudy, leaving a high of 16, currently 8. 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If you see anything newsworthy before then, send us an email, news@cfnrfm.ca. 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

0: Grace Slick and the rest of the Jefferson Airplane Somebody Love on your nation, your station, CFNR. Good morning. It's CP with you. Hey, were you aware that dessert stomach is a real thing? Doctors say that your gut actually expands with sugar, and because of that, your stomach will actually make room for dessert even after the feeling of being full. I'm pretty sure that all of us who love ice cream or cake were well aware of that already. And I will test that theory later today when I broadcast from McDonald's as part of McHappy Day. Chocolate sundae, anyone?
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0: The 80s Supergroup Asia, heat of the moment on CFNR. Good morning, I'm CP. It's McHappy Day. I'll be broadcasting from there starting at 10 a.m. to tell you about all the deals and all the fun. Hey, if you're hoping your flight's going to leave on time, book it early in the morning. Airport data found 6 to 7 a.m. departures had about a 1 in 9 chance of delays or cancellations. By 10 to 11 a.m., it rose to 1 in 5. And by 3 to 4 p.m., about 1 in 3. Evenings? Well, that's even worse. So why are flights more likely to be delayed as the day goes on? Well, airlines pack schedules tightly for profit, so one hiccup can ripple into a full-day domino effect of delays. That's why mornings are better. I guess the rule is, if you're flying later in the day, bring more money for airport snacks.
1: 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And finally, catch us in Prince Rupert, May 14th to 16th, also at the Curling Rink. 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
2: Good morning. From the CFNR Newsroom, I'm Jeff Blagden, and this is your top story for the hour. Thousands gathered across Canada to commemorate murdered and missing Indigenous women and girls yesterday for Red Dress Day. One of the largest gatherings came in Terrace for their 20th annual Highway of Tears walk. Hundreds were on hand to honor the more than 50 Indigenous women and girls who have gone missing or been murdered along Highway 16. But it also stands as a solemn reminder for how much work still needs to be done. Indigenous women and girls in Canada are over 63% more likely to experience violence. Last month, the 20th anniversary Highway of Tears Symposium brought forward 33 renewed recommendations. Those were split into victim prevention, emergency planning and response, counseling and support, and community supports. They add to, but do not replace, the 231 recommendations brought forth at the original symposium. Leaders are calling on the government to stop the delay in passing Bill S-2 to amend the Indian Act. They say it would go a long way towards addressing the recommendations that have seen little action in two decades. Red Dress Day was started by Métis artist Jamie Black in 2009. It sees red dresses hung in windows, from trees, and anywhere visible to bring public awareness to the ongoing crisis. And coming up at 9, Amnesty International is speaking out after courts denied the appeal of a Wet'suwet'en land defender. Tumbler Ridge shooting victim Maya Gabala has successfully undergone her fifth surgery since the shooting, and flaring will be underway in Kitimat again this week. More on all that and more at 9 o'clock, but first, sports and weather. Despite having the fifth best odds, the Toronto Maple Leafs have won the 2026 NHL Draft Lottery. They'll be picking first in June's draft, where Yukon native Gavin McKenna is the odds-on favorite to go number one. It's the third time in franchise history the Leafs will make the first selection. They took captain Austin Matthews in 2016 and Wendell Clark back in the 1985 draft. The Canucks, meanwhile, will be picking number three, despite having the highest odds at the top spot. On the ice, Montreal gets their second-round series against the Sabres going today, with Game 1 at 4 o'clock. In the NBA, the Pistons took Game 1 against the Cavs 111-101 yesterday. Ontario native Shai Gilgeous-Alexander's Thunder also nabbed a round 2 Game 1 win over the Lakers 108-90. The Knicks and Sixers will play Game 2 today at 4 o'clock, and the T-Wolves and Spurs do the same at 6:30. The Blue Jays will be looking to snap a 3-game losing skid today against the Rays. They fell 4-3 yesterday and will send Patrick Corbin to the mound for an early morning start today. And taking a quick look at your updated temperatures now. 8 in Skidigit, 8 in Prince Rupert, 9 in Terrace and Kitimat, 10 in the Bulkley Valley and Lakes, 13 in Fort Nelson, 10 in Fort St. John, 10 in Moberly Lake, 3 in Atlin, 4 in Dease Lake, 6 in Lower Post, 13 in the Cariboo and Central Interior, 13 in Bella Coola, and 9 in Bella Bella. More news on the way at 9 o'clock. If you see anything newsworthy before then, send us an email, news@cfnrfm.ca. From the CFNR Newsroom, I'm Jeff Blagden.
3: Simigigat, Sigamana, Ligigigat. We are the Kitsum-Kalem, an original tribe of the Tsimshian Nation. Tsimshian means people of the Skeena River. Our ancestry and cultural heritage connect us to the land, a central principle sustaining Kitsum-Kalem since time immemorial. Kitsum-Kalem will continue to practice our inherent rights as caretakers and our authority to manage our territories from the coast down the Skeena River to the mountains inland as we have for generations, and will ensure the continued stewardship of our resources in generations for time to come. Arayuch, Tsimshian and law are rules governing our peoples, economic rights, and relations with other First Nations. Our long-standing political system, which operates under the hereditary chiefs and matriarchs, is alive and well despite the complex implications of colonization. We have a sacred trust and responsibility to care for our traditional territory, and our connection to the coast and the Skeena are part of who we are as Tsimshian. Kitsum-Kalem, an original tribe of the Tsimshian Nation.
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0: Maybe the most famous musician to ever come out of Indiana, John Mellencamp's small town on CFNR. Good morning. I'm CP. It's McHappy Day, and I will be at McDonald's after 10 o'clock broadcasting to give you all the details. Well, as if you needed another reason not to drink and drive, here's one more. At a Topgolf in North Carolina the other day, that's the driving range where they set it up like a bar and food with drinks and more. Anyway, a guy there, after having a few too many, drove his SUV onto the driving range. So what did the rest of the golfers do? Well, of course, they aimed straight for the vehicle driving around. What's strange is, not one person was able to hit the SUV. I think those golfers need some more time on the range, or maybe a few less drinks themselves.
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0: Our Lady Peace on CFNR. Good morning to you. It's McHappy Day. Right now, though, we're going to take a trip out to Smithers and Hoskins Ford, where Rob Peel is standing by. Hello, Rob.
1: Hello. Happy day.
0: Yeah, exactly. Well, I'm going to be very happy in about an hour when I'm over there eating all kinds of food.
1: Absolutely, yeah. Well, yesterday was, Cinco de Mayo, so
0: yeah.
1: You had some tacos, margaritas, I don't know.
0: The whole thing.
1: There's a McDonald's treat today. There we go. Well, Mother Nature kind of turned down the thermostat a little bit. It's starting to cool off a bit more comfortable. It got pretty hot there yesterday, that's for sure. But the deals remain sizzling hot here at Hoskins Ford, and new product coming off the truck every week. We just got lots of Mavericks in stock now, and F-150s as well as a Super Duty that came in. So lots of Mavericks too, boy. 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You can't beat the Ford Maverick. 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And they're available here, whether XLT or Lariats. They're in stock and some good incentives. 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
3: Good morning. From the CFNR Newsroom, I'm Jeff Blagden, and this is your 9 o'clock news report. Thousands gathered across Canada to commemorate murdered and missing Indigenous women and girls yesterday for Red Dress Day. One of the largest gatherings came in Terrace for their 20th annual Highway of Tears walk. Hundreds were on hand to honor the more than 50 Indigenous women and girls who have gone missing or been murdered along Highway 16. But it also stands as a solemn reminder for how much work still needs to be done. Indigenous women and girls in Canada are over 63% more likely to experience violence. Last month, the 20th anniversary Highway of Tears Symposium brought forward 33 renewed recommendations. Those were split into victim prevention, emergency planning and response, counseling and support, and community supports. They add to, but do not replace, the 231 recommendations brought forth at the original symposium. Leaders are calling on the government to stop the delay in passing Bill S-2 to amend the Indian Act. They say it would go a long way towards addressing the recommendations that have seen little action in two decades. Red Dress Day was started by Métis artist Jamie Black in 2009. It sees red dresses hung in windows, from trees, and anywhere visible to bring public awareness to the ongoing crisis. 12-year-old Tumbler Ridge shooting victim Maya Gabala has successfully undergone her fifth surgery since the tragedy. A cranioplasty performed yesterday saw a synthetic implant used to patch her damaged skull. Her parents shared that, before the surgery, her head had been swelling and deflating. The procedure is a step towards restoring normal brain pressure after she was shot 3 times. They say she was able to open her eyes and even squeeze her mother's hand post-operation. Gabala's family is among 7 suing OpenAI for failing to report the shooter to authorities. Those suits were filed in California in order to allow them to seek more damages. Meanwhile, a report into whether or not OpenAI adheres to Canada's privacy laws will be released today. That investigation was launched in 2023, prior to the Tumbler Ridge mass shooting. It's slated to be made public at 11 o'clock this morning. Amnesty International is speaking out after the courts denied the appeal of a Wet'suwet'en land defender. They named Chief Sahil Canada's first prisoner of conscience following his 2021 arrest for violating the Coastal GasLink injunction. In court, he'd argued that he'd been upholding the Wet'suwet'en law of trespass, but they said that wasn't a valid argument, as other lawful means to challenge it existed. Last month, the BC Court of Appeals upheld that decision. Now, Amnesty International is calling the decision egregious. They say his peaceful action to defend his unceded ancestral land should not be treated as a crime, and that doing so is a continuation of Canada's efforts to block freedom of movement for First Nations in their own territory. They're calling on Canada to recognize and respect Indigenous laws and stop the criminalization of Indigenous people. LNG Canada has warned Kitimat residents of more flaring work underway at their plant this week. Flaring will be conducted for a 12 to 24-hour period beginning between today and tomorrow. Flame heights are expected to reach between 15 and 30 meters high during the burning. That's significantly smaller than other recent flaring work, but still about 3 times higher than what's expected during normal operations. Higher and longer flares are common during the early operations phases. At least 3 different communities have sent letters to the province lately, calling for a comprehensive study into the health impacts of flaring in Kitimat. If you're a Kitimat resident with flaring concerns you'd like to share, reach out to us by emailing news@cfnrfm.ca. A test of the BC Emergency Alert System will be broadcast at 1:55 this afternoon. It will be sent out to mobile phones, TVs, and here on radio, and as part of a nationwide test. To ensure you can receive real emergency alerts if you have to, make sure your phones are turned on and not on airplane mode. 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No response to the test is required on your part. And that was your news for this hour. If you see anything newsworthy out there, send us an email, news@cfnrfm.ca. Sports and weather, next. In the sports world, Despite having the fifth best odds, the Toronto Maple Leafs have won the 2026 NHL Draft Lottery. They'll be picking first in June's draft, where Yukon native Gavin McKenna is the odds-on favorite to go number one. It's the third time in franchise history the Leafs will make the first selection. They took captain Austin Matthews in 2016 and Wendell Clark back in the 1985 draft. The Canucks, meanwhile, will be picking number three, despite having the highest odds at the top spot. On the ice, Montreal gets their second-round series against the Sabres going today, with Game 1 at 4 o'clock. In the NBA, the Pistons took Game 1 against the Cavs 111-101 yesterday. Ontario native Shai Gilgeous-Alexander's Thunder also nabbed a round 2 Game 1 win over the Lakers 108-90. The Knicks and Sixers will play Game 2 today at 4 o'clock, and the T-Wolves and Spurs do the same at 6:30. The Blue Jays will be looking to snap a 3-game losing skid today against the Rays. They fell 4-3 yesterday and will send Patrick Corbin to the mound for an early morning start today. And taking a quick look at your updated temperatures now. 8 in Skidigit, 8 in Prince Rupert, 9 in Terrace and Kitimat, 10 in the Bulkley Valley and Lakes, 13 in Fort Nelson, 10 in Fort St. John, 10 in Moberly Lake, 3 in Atlin, 4 in Dease Lake, 6 in Lower Post, 13 in the Caribou and Central Interior, 13 in Bella Coola, and 9 in Bella Bella. More news on the way at 11 o'clock. If you see anything newsworthy before then, send us an email, news@cfnrfm.ca. 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

getting ready to start his tour in Detroit in just a few weeks. That was Eric Clapton with Cocaine on CFNR. I'm CP. Terrace Little Theater is hiring 3 Summer Drama Day instructors and 1 Summer Drama Day team leader. It pays $20 an hour for instructors and $22 an hour for the team lead. The deadline to apply is May 20th, and the start date is June 29th. If interested, you can send your resume and cover letter to info@mytlt.ca with the word application in the subject line. 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

0: Outdoor enthusiasts, Hunt Mania is back with four massive gun and sportsman shows across BC. 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

Your nation, your station, the headstones on Unsound. A good morning to you. I'm CP. If you're a Vancouver Canucks fan, your season just got tougher. Even though the team finished in last place this year in the NHL, yesterday was the NHL ball drop that we call the draft lottery, where Vancouver had the best odds of winning. Unfortunately, they did not. So they actually went from first to third and will draft in that place in the upcoming NHL draft. Moving to second, San Jose, who's done that now for, 4 years in a row? And the arch-rival Toronto Maple Leafs moved from fifth to first. They will draft first. Boy, if a season couldn't get any worse. Here's CCR. It's We'll Stop the Rain. Your nation, your station, CFNR.

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Your Nation, Your Station, a great one from Genesis featuring Phil Collins, who was just inducted into the Rock and Roll Hall of Fame as a solo artist. It was Misunderstanding. Here's 5440. It's Love You All, CFNR.

Nation, your station, ELO with Jeff Lynn and Don't Bring Me Down. I'm CP. Leave it to some genius to invent something that is so silly it makes millions of dollars. Today I bring you Neato. Now, maybe you haven't heard of it yet, but I'm guessing you will. They're kind of like stress balls, but they're square, colorful, and gooey. Now, they've been flying off shelves and are basically today's version of a fidget spinner. Experts say they're appealing because they have a tactile experience and they find that it makes people feel calm, allow them to focus more easily, and use these products to avoid other behaviors like nail biting. I guess we used to have the Pet Rock and the Rubik's Cube, and today it's Neato, which means that should be in your closet collecting dust in about 6 months. Well, if you can find one to buy.

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Your nation, your station, the Blues Traveler out of New Jersey and run around. And with that, my Wednesday is done for here, but I'll be at McDonald's in Terrace next hour broadcasting for McHappy Day. I hope you can join me for a bite or a drink as we raise money across the country for their Ronald McDonald houses. I'll have more information later on all the ways you can help and hope you can join me. Until then, I'll leave you with this from Robin Williams, who said, "No matter what anyone tells you, words and ideas can change the world." Here's Lighthouse and Sunny Days, and I'm CP saying, see ya.

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0: If ever you wanted a win-win, today is the day. Hey, it's CP over at McDonald's and Terrace right across from the mall. It's McHappy Day, and it's your chance to get more than a meal. It's your chance to give back. Now, McDonald's Canada and its local independent franchisees are donating a portion of the proceeds from all food and beverage menu items today towards Ronald McDonald House and other local charities. It's going to be a great day to grab a great meal and also to help a terrific cause. Now, you might not know this, but over the past 32 McHappy Day events, an incredible $111 million has been raised through McHappy Day, helping to support more than 500,000 families since Ronald McDonald House opened its doors in Toronto more than 45 years ago. So all you have to do is drop by today, grab yourself a meal, and you are going to walk away helping a lot of people. We'll also, throughout the next couple of hours, tell you about some of the other items you can purchase. But in the meantime, come on in, grab yourself a coffee, a bite to eat, whatever you want. It's all going to help. It's McHappy Day, and I'm here at McDonald's in Terrace. I'm CP on CFNR.
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0: eating and helping at the same time, you can do exactly that. Hey, Happy McHappy Day. It's going on today at all McDonald's restaurants across Canada. I'm CP at the McDonald's right across from the mall in Terrace. And today is a day when we give back. McDonald's Canada and its local independent franchisees are donating a portion of the proceeds from all food and beverage items today towards Ronald McDonald House and other local charities. Now, if you're not aware, there are 16 Ronald McDonald House programs giving families a place to stay together and 21 Ronald McDonald House family room programs across Canada, and they offer a space to rest steps away from a child's hospital room. So Ronald McDonald House provides families with essential support and resources so they can focus on taking care of their sick child. That's all they have to worry about. Now, you can pick up your favorite food and beverage items in restaurant, at the drive-through, through the McDonald's app, or ordering McDelivery via the McDonald's app, DoorDash, Skip, and Uber Eats. We're making it super simple today to help all kinds of people and put some money into those Ronald McDonald houses. So join me today here. I've even got some stuff to give you if you show up at the location in Terrace. I'm CP on McHappy Day for CFNR.
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0: ACB joining you at McDonald's for McHappy Day all across Canada. That's right. 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Now, you can pick up your favorite food and beverage items in restaurant at the drive-thru, through the McDonald's app, or ordering McDelivery via the McDonald's app, DoorDash, Skip, and Uber Eats. 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And here's some information for you that you might not know. With one house in Vancouver and three family rooms in Surrey, Kamloops, and Prince George, Ronald McDonald House, British Columbia, and Yukon supported more than 170 communities last year. And Ronald McDonald House, BC, and Yukon saves families, get this, more than $11.2 million annually in out-of-pocket expenses, such as accommodation, meals, and travel. It's easy to help. All you have to do is join us at McDonald's, grab yourself a tasty bite to eat or a drink, and you will be supporting the cause. That's simple. That's all you have to do. Join me here in Terrace at the McDonald's, and you might even get a hat or a jersey from me. I'll see you here. It's CP at McDonald's for McHappy Day on CFNR.
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0: Wondering what you're having for lunch today? How about stopping by McDonald's for McHappy Day? I'm CP at McDonald's in Terrace, right across from the mall, and we are here for McHappy Day. Now, you might not know this, but by showing your support on McHappy Day, you're actively helping families right here in your community. 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Now, if you're not sure how to participate, pretty easy. You grab yourself some tasty treats and you're done. It's that simple. 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You can pick up your favorite food and beverage items in a restaurant, at the drive-thru, through the McDonald's app, or ordering McDelivery via the McDonald's app, DoorDash, Skip, and Uber Eats. It's that simple. And when you do that, your money, portions of those proceeds, will go to help those in need and send them to Ronald McDonald House. So simple, so tasty, so delicious, and so easy. Join us here at McDonald's for their annual McHappy Day. 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
3: Good morning. From the CFNR Newsroom, I'm Jeff Blagden, and this is your 11 o'clock news report. Thousands gathered across Canada to commemorate murdered and missing Indigenous women and girls yesterday for Red Dress Day. One of the largest gatherings came in Terrace for their 20th annual Highway of Tears walk. Hundreds were on hand to honor the more than 50 Indigenous women and girls who have gone missing or been murdered along Highway 16. But it also stands as a solemn reminder for how much work still needs to be done. Indigenous women and girls in Canada are over 63% more likely to experience violence. Last month, the 20th anniversary Highway of Tears Symposium brought forward 33 renewed recommendations. Those were split into victim prevention, emergency planning and response, counseling and support, and community supports. They add to, but do not replace, the 231 recommendations brought forth at the original symposium. Leaders are calling on the government to stop the delay in passing Bill S-2 to amend the Indian Act. They say it would go a long way towards addressing the recommendations that have seen little action in two decades. Red Dress Day was started by Métis artist Jamie Black in 2009. It sees red dresses hung in windows, from trees, and anywhere visible to bring public awareness to the ongoing crisis. 12-year-old Tumbler Ridge shooting victim Maya Gabala has successfully undergone her fifth surgery since the tragedy. A cranioplasty performed yesterday saw a synthetic implant used to patch her damaged skull. Her parents shared that, before the surgery, her head had been swelling and deflating. The procedure is a step towards restoring normal brain pressure after she was shot three times. They say she was able to open her eyes and even squeeze her mother's hand post-operation. Gabala's family is among seven suing OpenAI for failing to report the shooter to authorities. Those suits were filed in California in order to allow them to seek more damages. Meanwhile, a report into whether or not OpenAI adheres to Canada's privacy laws will be released today. That investigation was launched in 2023, prior to the Tumbler Ridge mass shooting. It's slated to be made public at 11 o'clock this morning. Amnesty International is speaking out after the courts denied the appeal of a Wet'suwet'en land defender. They named Chief Sahil Canada's first prisoner of conscience following his 2021 arrest for violating the Coastal GasLink injunction. In court, he'd argued that he'd been upholding the Wet'suwet'en law of trespass, but they said that wasn't a valid argument, as other lawful means to challenge it existed. Last month, the BC Court of Appeals upheld that decision. Now, Amnesty International is calling the decision egregious. They say his peaceful action to defend his unceded ancestral land should not be treated as a crime, and that doing so is a continuation of Canada's efforts to block freedom of movement for First Nations in their own territory. They're calling on Canada to recognize and respect Indigenous laws and stop the criminalization of Indigenous people. LNG Canada has warned Kitimat residents of more flaring work underway at their plant this week. Flaring will be conducted for a 12 to 24-hour period beginning between today and tomorrow. Flame heights are expected to reach between 15 and 30 meters high during the burning. That's significantly smaller than other recent flaring work, but still about three times higher than what's expected during normal operations. Higher and longer flares are common during the early operations phases. At least three different communities have sent letters to the province lately, calling for a comprehensive study into the health impacts of flaring in Kitimat. If you're a Kitimat resident with flaring concerns you'd like to share, reach out to us by emailing news at cfnrfm.ca. A test of the BC Emergency Alert System will be broadcast at 1:55 this afternoon. It'll be sent out to mobile phones, TVs, and here on radio, and as part of a nationwide test. To ensure you can receive real emergency alerts if you have to, make sure your phones are turned on and not on airplane mode. 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No response to the test is required on your part. And that was your news for this hour. If you see anything newsworthy out there, send us an email, news@cfnrfm.ca. Sports and weather, next. In the sports world, Despite having the fifth best odds, the Toronto Maple Leafs have won the 2026 NHL Draft Lottery. They'll be picking first in June's draft, where Yukon native Gavin McKenna is the odds-on favorite to go number one. It's the third time in franchise history the Leafs will make the first selection. They took captain Auston Matthews in 2016 and Wendell Clark back in the 1985 draft. The Canucks, meanwhile, will be picking number three, despite having the highest odds at the top spot. On the ice, Montreal gets their second-round series against the Sabres going today, with Game 1 at 4 o'clock. In the NBA, the Pistons took Game 1 against the Cavs 111-101 yesterday. Ontario native Shai Gilgeous-Alexander's Thunder also nabbed a round 2 Game 1 win over the Lakers 108-90. The Knicks and Sixers will play Game 2 today at 4 o'clock, and the T-Wolves and Spurs do the same at 6:30. The Blue Jays will be looking to snap a 3-game losing skid today against the Rays. They fell 4-3 yesterday and will send Patrick Corbin to the mound for an early morning start today. And taking a quick look at your updated temperatures now. 8 in Skidigit, 8 in Prince Rupert, 9 in Terrace and Kitimat, 10 in the Bulkley Valley and Lakes, 13 in Fort Nelson, 10 in Fort St. John, 10 in Moberly Lake, 3 in Atlin, 4 in Dease Lake, 6 in Lower Post, 13 in the Caribou and Central Interior, 13 in Bella Coola, and 9 in Bella Bella. More news on the way at noon. If you see anything newsworthy before then, send us an email, news@cfnrfm.ca. 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

0: We are closing in on lunch hour. Why not join us at McDonald's? It's CP with you at McDonald's and Terrace right across from the mall. And it's simple. The reason why is it's McHappy Day, where proceeds go to help those in the Ronald McDonald House. And to tell us more is Sarah, the shift manager. Sarah, what's going on today?
1: Yeah, we're celebrating the McHappy Day. So you can head on to McDonald's Terrace to make help and impact on families in our community by picking up breakfast, lunch, or dinner. A portion of all these proceeds from every McDonald's menu item sold all day long supports families with sick children staying at the Ronald McDonald House and other charities.
0: Awesome. Now, along with that, you also have some items that people can purchase. Maybe tell us about those.
1: Yeah, we do have these very cute socks, tote bags, and hats. It all has the McDonald's characters, and it's very cute, and you can actually buy the socks for $6, while the tote bags and the hats for $20. We also just released our beverages, which are super cool, just yesterday. We have three options: crafted sodas, refreshers, and cloud iced coffee. So you guys might want to try that.
0: Awesome. Well, there you go. Some reasons to come in at McDonald's. Join us for McHappy Day in Terrace. I'm CP for CFNR.
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0: We're getting close to lunchtime. If you're hungry, McDonald's the place to be. It's McHappy Day on CP on CFNR. And you know, on McHappy Day, your order is more than a meal. It's actually a chance to give back. And McDonald's Canada and its local independent franchisees are donating a portion of the proceeds from all food and beverage menu items today towards Ronald McDonald House and other local children's charities. Now, that's not all. You can also choose to round up your order to the nearest dollar and donate the difference to support families with sick and injured children staying with Ronald McDonald House across Canada today. And 100% of funds raised through the roundup support Ronald McDonald House and the overall well-being of families with sick and injured children for more than 2,900 communities across Canada. If you're coming in today in Terrace, where I'm located, you can grab yourself some swag. We've got some shirts and hats for you. And most of all, just grab yourself a tasty bite to eat. And those proceeds going to help Ronald McDonald House. It's McHappy Day here in Terrace. I'm CP on CFNR.
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0: up if you're getting hungry. Hey, it's CP at McDonald's in Terrace, right across from the mall for McHappy Day. It is here once again where you can grab yourself some awesome food and help a great cause at the same time. 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Now, also, when you come into any participating McDonald's, you're going to notice they have some swag and gear that you can purchase, including socks and hearts. 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It's that simple. So join us for McDonald's McHappy Day in Terrace. I'm CP on CFNR.
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0: Hey, we're coming up on lunch hour. Are you hungry? Why not join me at McDonald's? I'm CP for McHappy Day. I'm in Terrace right across from the mall. And joining me right now is...
1: Carson.
2: Kenneth. Ben.
0: They're all here for McHappy Day, and they're helping, and this is how they're helping. They're just going to eat. It's that simple. So all they have to do is grab something to eat or drink, and part of the proceeds are going to support the Ronald McDonald House right here in our local region. Of course, we've got them in Vancouver with the three family rooms, also in Surrey, Kamloops, and Prince George. And Ronald McDonald House, British Columbia, and Yukon supported more than 170 communities last year. All you have to do is mention is come in, grab yourself some tasty treats like the crafted sodas or refreshers. They're brand new. I've got them right in front of me. They look absolutely delicious, including orange cream, blueberry, strawberry, watermelon, you name it. You can grab that or any other item, and you're going to help the cause. It's as simple as that. So why not join me here at McDonald's and do your part for a McHappy Day? It's CP here at McDonald's in Terrace on CFNR.
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talking about the cosmic blues. You know what I mean, man? 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
4: Yo, it's Kobe Smith, Kilasa Nugwa. The BC River Forecast Center has upgraded a flood watch for the Bulky River and tributaries around Smithers and Houston. A high-stream flow advisory issued yesterday is covering the entire Nechaco and Bulky River streams around Smithers and Houston, and for the Central Coast, including Balikula River and surrounding tributaries. One is also in place for Amonica region, including streams from Mackenzie to Prince George. Rivers have been rising in response to hot temperatures and snowmelt. Several rivers at Water, Surrey of Canada real-time monitoring locations are currently flowing near or above a mean annual peak flow between a two-year flow. BC River Forecast Center also said that the rises in rivers throughout the region are forecasted to reach the 2 to 5 year flow or higher through today and tomorrow. High stream flow advisory means that river levels are rising or expected to rise rapidly, but no major flooding is expected. As fast flowing bodies of water increase risk to life safety, minor flooding in low lying areas is possible. Meanwhile, a flood watch means that river levels are rising and will approach or may exceed bank full. Flooding of areas adjacent to affected rivers may occur. BC Emergency Alert System will be tested today with warnings set to mobile devices as well as broadcasted on radio and TV. The province says the test will be carried out today at 1:55 p.m. It will not require any response from the public. The test is a part of a Canada-wide campaign for the National Public Alerting System and is carried out twice a year in BC. The province says cell phones must be turned on, connected to an LTE cellular network, and not set to do not disturb or airplane mode to receive the testing warning. Pharmacy Commissioner Philip Dufence and some of his provincial counterparts have released the results of a probe into OpenAI. Philip and privacy watchdogs from BC, Alberta, and Quebec found OpenAI failed to respect Canadian privacy laws when training its artificial intelligence-powered ChatGPT chatbot. They say OpenAI provided inadequate notifications about potential inquiries into ChatGPT responses and hadn't conducted an assessment to violate the accuracy of any personal information included in replies until only recently. The watchdogs also says OpenAI did not provide all people with an easily accessible and effective mechanism to access, correct, and delete their personal information. With news that Louis Arbron has been named as Canada's next Governor General, Assembly of First Nations National Chief Cindy Woodhouse Nipanak has extended her appreciation to outgoing Governor General Mary Simon for her historic and distinguished service to the country. Chief Woodhouse Nipanak said Mary Simon's tenure as the first Indigenous Governor General was inspiring, as she had reflected the strength, reliance, and voices for First Nations nationwide, and that her presence in that role was deeply meaningful. Woodhouse Nipanak said Simon's commitments to reconciliation and recognition of rights were significant, and her legacy as Governor General will endure. As the first Indigenous Governor General, the AFN says her leadership helped elevate national conversations around identity, inclusion, and the path forward in renewing relationships between Indigenous people and the Crown. With Lewis set to assume the role of Governor General this July, Chief Woodhouse Nipanak expressed optimism that Lewis' extensive background in human rights law and experience with systemic issues within justice systems will further serve to deepen awareness and respect Indigenous nations' laws and traditions at the highest levels. Woodhouse Nipanak adds that the AFN looks forward to working with the Governor General in a way that is true spirit for our historic and long-standing partnership, referring to the relationship between Indigenous people and the British Crown. That's your news of the hour. If there's news in your community, contact our news team by emailing news@cfnrfm.ca. We're going to take a break and be right back with your sports and weather.
5: Simigigat, Sigamana, Ligigigat. We are Kitsum Kalem, an original tribe of the Tsimshian Nation. Tsimshian means people of the Skeena River. Our ancestral lands, our Lihue, are located in and around the Kitsum Kalem watershed, Skeena River, and North Coast. Kitsum Kalem has always been intimately connected with the other Tsimshian tribes through marriages, adoptions, and sharing of our resources and common ground. To shed more light on this message, here's our Samoigit, Wita Dildal of Wapsligah, Hereditary Chief Don Roberts.
6: What the word Tsimshian means, people in the river. No, we're people of the Tsimshian. We're people of multiple resources, and we're people that were all one. And we got different tribes, different WAPs, but we're still one.
5: Kitsum Kalem, an original tribe of the Tsimshian Nation.
4: In sports, the Montreal Canadiens will kick off their second round series against Buffalo tonight. The visiting Habs are coming off a tight seven-game series victory over Tampa Bay. The Sabres haven't played since eliminating the Bruins last Friday. Anaheim will try even its series against Vegas tonight in Game 2 at Sin City. Jim Rutherford plans to take on a new role with the Vancouver Canucks after the NHL draft next month. The team's president of hockey operations says he will stay with the club as an advisor and alternative governor. The Canucks are rebuilding after finishing in last place this past season. And two second-round NBA playoff series will resume tonight. The Knicks and the 76ers will tip things off in the Big Apple. The Knicks won the opener in the best-of-seven series. The nightcap game will feature the Minnesota as they take on San Antonio. The Spurs will look to even the series at home. And that's your sports update today. For your weather this hour across the region, Gilligitis cloudy with 9, Prince Rupert cloudy with 10, Terrace and Kitimat, Mixed Sun and Cloud with 11, Mbalki Valley and Lake Sisterk, sunny with 15, Fort Nelson is sunny with 16, Fort St. John sunny with 17, Marble Lake is sunny with 20, Allen cloudy with 8, Dees Lake sunny with 9, Larpo sunny with 8, Caribou Sun and Terrace sunny with 20, Ballycula sunny with 16, and Balbala is cloudy with 10.
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0: If you're like me, you're getting hungry because it is the lunch hour. Why not drop by McDonald's in Terrace where I am? It's McHappy Day, and Sarah has joined me once again. And Sarah, tell me a little bit about the day.
1: Okay, yeah, so it's going great. Everyone's here. Like, we have some from RCMP and some from other businesses in town that actually working with us right now for the McHappy Day. Yeah,
0: it's been going great, and you can help just by buying food or drinks, and then proceeds go to help Ronald McDonald Houses in our region. Now, also, Shane dropped by, and he brought some crafted sodas and refreshers, and I got six of them in front of me. I can't get enough. Tell me about those.
1: Okay, so just yesterday, we actually launched this beverage innovation that McDonald has for this summer. We actually have three types of these drinks. We have the refreshers, which is bright, fruit-forward flavors with real fruit pieces served over ice for a cool, refreshing experience. And we also have the crafted sodas, which is sparkling, flavorful sodas topped with smooth cold foam for a creamy, indulgent finish. It's very good. And we also have this very cute cloud iced coffee. It's cool and refreshing, premium roast coffee on ice topped with a silky cold foam.
0: All right. Sorry. That is a lot, because I'll tell you, these things are delicious, and I've already had one. I've got five more in front of me, so I've got time to finish them. Come on into McDonald's. It's McHappy Day. Buy a beverage, buy one of these beverages, or some food. Anything you purchase is going to help the Ronald McDonald Houses. It's McHappy Days, and here in Terrace, I'm CP on CFNR.
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0: I don't know about you, but I'm getting pretty hungry, so I'm in the proper place. I'm at McDonald's in Terrace for McHappy Day, and location owner Shane is here. Shane, it is a great day. It always is.
1: McHappy Day is one of the best days of the year for us, for sure. We get lots of people from the community in. We have the RCMP right now in Terrace helping us serve the orders and drive-thru, so it's a great day.
0: And it's pretty easy to help because basically all you do is get some foods or drinks and you're set.
1: You betcha. Come on down to any of the locations, Smithers, Kitimat, Terrace, or even if you're in Prince Rupert, they're doing exactly the same thing. And all 10% of all the proceeds today goes right to the Ronald McDonald Children's Charities in Vancouver.
0: It is fantastic. So we're helping in our own backyard. 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So it's incredibly important. And as I said, it's super easy to take part. 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It's that simple. Here for McHappy Day in Terrace, I'm CP on CFNR.
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0: Today, it's a win-win scenario for you. That's because it's McHappy Day. Hey, it's CP at McDonald's in Terrace, where you can win just by having a great meal, whether it's something to eat or maybe it's a coffee or a cold beverage. And you're helping others, so they win because part of the proceeds go to help McHappy Day and the Ronald McDonald House. Now, if you're not aware, they have one Ronald McDonald House in Vancouver and three family rooms in Surrey, Kamloops, and Prince George. 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Now, it's easy to help because, as I said, all you have to do is purchase food. 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So join us for McHappy Day at any local McDonald's. I'm in Terrace, and I'm CP on CFNR.
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0: Looking to grab a bite to eat or drink? Why not join us at McDonald's for McHappy Day? It's CB with you here in Terrace. And yes, McHappy Day continues, and it's your chance to give back. McDonald's Canada and its local independent franchisees are donating a portion of the proceeds from all food and beverage items today towards Ronald McDonald House and other local children's charities. 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And once again, if you do, proceeds will go to help the Ronald McDonald charities. Now, you can also round up your order, which means if you give them some cash, you can just say, keep the change, and they will put that into the Ronald McDonald House Fund. And also, you could buy yourself some socks or hearts. So those hearts, $2, $5, and $10. The socks with the McDonald Land characters, only $6 plus tax. So lots of ways to help. 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It's McDonald's McHappy Day in Terrace. I'm CP on CFNR.
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3: Yo, it's Kobe Smith, Kilas and Nugwa. The BC River Forecast Center has upgraded a flood watch for the Bulky River and tributaries around Smithers and Houston. A high-stream flow advisory issued yesterday is covering the entire Nechaco and Bulky River streams around Smithers and Houston, and for the Central Coast, including Ballycoola River and surrounding tributaries. One is also in place for Amonica region, including streams from Mackenzie to Prince George. Rivers have been rising in response to hot temperatures and snowmelt. Several rivers at Water, Surrey of Canada real-time monitoring locations are currently flowing near or above a mean annual peak flow between a two-year flow. BC River Forecast Center also said that the rises in rivers throughout the region are forecasted to reach the 2 to 5 year flow or higher through today and tomorrow. High stream flow advisory means that river levels are rising or expected to rise rapidly, but no major flooding is expected. As fast flowing bodies of water increase risk to life safety, minor flooding in low lying areas is possible. Meanwhile, a flood watch means that river levels are rising and will approach or may exceed bank full. Flooding of areas adjacent to affected rivers may occur. LNG Canada has warned Kitimat residents of more flaring work underway at their plant this week in Kitimat. Flaring will be conducted for a 12 to 24 hour period beginning today and tomorrow. Flame heights are expected to reach between 50 and 30 meters high. That's significantly smaller than other recent flaring work, but still about three times higher than what's expected during a normal operations. Higher and longer flares are common during the early operation phases. At least three different communities have sent letters to the province lately calling for a comprehensive study into the health impacts of flaring. If you're a Kitimat resident with flaring concerns you'd like to share, reach out to our news team by emailing news@cfnrfm.ca. A 12-year-old girl gravely injured in the Tumbler Ridge mass shooting earlier this year has undergone successful surgery to repair her fractured skull. Mike Gabella's father says in a post on social media that the surgery was successful and that there were no visible signs of an infection that had previously hampered her recovery. But David Gabella also says his daughter continues to experience a fluid buildup in parts of her brain. Although the family is hopeful she will not require additional surgeries. Maya Gabella was shot three times in the February 10th attack that saw eight victims killed by a shooter at multiple locations, including the local secondary school in Tumbler Ridge. A researcher is warning public makers of potential catastrophic risks linked to a four tsunamis after one such case in Alaska last year that generated a wave higher than CN Tower's viewing platforms. University of Calgary researcher Dan Schugner says the corresponding author of a new report that says a slide involving millions of tons of rocks in the Trace Arm Forge set off a tsunami wave measured at 481 meters in height. Dan warns that BC features several communities and areas with similar topographic, such as Prince Rupert and Port Alberni, which sit at the heads of forts. The new study published in the journal Science also says that the tsunami in Alaska near the BC border might have not happened if a local glacier hadn't struck and rapidly retreated from the path of the slide. That's your news to the hour. If there's news in your community, contact our news team by emailing news@cfnrfm.ca. In sports, the Montreal Canadiens are back on the ice as they kick off their second round series against the Buffalo Sabres tonight. Visiting Habs are coming off a tight seven-game series victory over the Lightning. The Sabres haven't played since eliminating Boston Bruins last Friday. Anaheim will try even a series against Vegas tonight in Game 2 at Sin City. The Toronto Maple Leafs fans are happy today as they prepare to draft their first overall for the first time in a decade. The NHL club won the NHL draft lottery last night. The Sharks will pick second in the draft next month, but Canucks fans are a little bit doubtful today after learning that they will pick third at 8.5%. The Maple Leafs had the fifth best chance of winning the lottery. And two second-round NBA playoff series will resume tonight as the Knicks and the 76ers will tip things off in the Big Apple. The Knicks won the opener at best-of-seven series. The nightcap game will feature the Minnesota as they take on the Spurs, who looked at even that series at home. As for temperatures at this hour across the region, Skagit and Prince Rupert 10, Terrace and Kitimat 12, Bulky Valley and Lancaster 14, Frenelson 17, Fort St. John 18, Marmot Lake 20, Allen 7, Dease Lake 8, Larpos 9, Caribou Center 21, Ballycula 16, and Bubba 10.
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Your Nation, Your Station, CFNR. That was Subdivisions by Rush. Amasa, Amagari Celiacs. Good day and good afternoon. Welcome to the afternoon drive. And hey, happy hump day, everyone. I'm not too sure how many of you are going to be continuing on with Star Wars. I know I might. I'm not too sure yet. Just because I spent a lot of my time at the hospital last night with my wife. She's doing all right. She's at home resting right now. But it was definitely a long way to the hospital. So I'm excited to hang out with you for today. We got the birthday bash coming up as always, which is coming up next. So great list of music for everyone today. Super excited. It's going to be a good Wednesday. Here's the Immigrant Song by Led Zeppelin on CFNR.

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Yeah. Your Nation, your station, CFNR, that was Def Leppard with Rocket. It is now time for the birthday bash. If you know somebody celebrating a birthday soon, it could be your friend, your aunt, your uncle, your children, or even your pet, send me their name, where they're from, and who the shout-out is coming from, and I'll get them on air and give them some love, shout them out on our social media too. Okay, let's get into the birthdays. Happy birthday to Wendy Paul from Prince George, George Peel from Terrace, Don Wiget from Gitsalasu, and Davin McDonald from Skidigat. And for my emails, happy birthday to Tennille Knoll, and this was coming from Aunt, also, I want to say Aunt Phyllis, my bad, from Tall Tan Terry. Best wishes from Hilda Dennis. There we go. My apologies. Happy birthday, guys. I hope you enjoy the rest of your day. Here's a quote for you to carry for throughout the day. This guy is legend, wait for it, Derry. He said, a birthday is just another reason to party. That was from How I Met Your Mother's Barney Stinson. All right, we're going to celebrate with some more great music. And this one, oh, these guys really know how to play the guitar. It's Jamie's Crying. I'll be back in just a few moments. This is Van Halen on Your Nation, Your Station, CFNR.

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Your Nation, your station, CFNR. That was Powerful Stuff by the fabulous Thunderbirds. Welcome back to the Afternoon Drive. It is time for all the awesome fun facts, and today I got a new list of random facts for you, and honestly, some of them surprised me too. Did you know that hair actually grows faster in the morning than any other time of the day? So if your hair is wild when you wake up, you know why. A human bite will almost always get infected. So maybe don't go biting people. You know, we're trying to keep things peaceful around here. Now, this one's pretty cool. Snakes are immune to their own venom. Blech. Imagine if humans worked like that. Life would be, you know, way less stressful. And speaking of cool science stuff, radio waves travel at the speed of light, meaning what you're hearing right now is absolutely flying through the air right now. And this next one made me laugh. Fish can actually get seasick. I don't know why, but imagining fish getting dizzy underwater is just, it's funny. It reminds me of Dory. I don't know why. And finally, I apologize for the mental image ahead of time. Apparently, the most popular sport at nudist resorts is volleyball. Yep. Volleyball. I'm just going to move on quickly away from this. Oh, man, it's too funny. And I was trying to find something. I was going to see if I can share a little something with it, because it's definitely weird, but it's also very catchy. It's a really good song. I'm going to see. No, won't be able to find it. Anyway, I'll have to do that next time. I'll be back in just a few moments. We got more Indigenous music coming up. Actually, I think that's coming up next. And then we have the Journeys, which comes up after my show if you want to get more Indigenous music. And then on Sunday night from 7 till 9 p.m., you can hang out with me again. And that is for the Indigenous Rock Show. This is Canada's First Nations Radio, Brian Adams with Lonely Nights on CFNR.

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That was Treat Me So Bad by Donita Large. Hey, today is McHappy Day. So if you're going to be ordering at McDonald's today, you're actually showing a lot of support because McDonald's Canada and local franchises will be donating a portion of proceeds from all food and beverages to the Ronald McDonald House. So you better go stop on by. CP was live on location today. Man, it looked like a good time. All right, I'll be back in just a few. Here is Unskinny Bop by Poison, CFNR.

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3: Yo, it's Kobe Smith, Kilasa Nugwa. The BC River Forecast Center has upgraded a flood watch for the Bulky River and tributaries around Smithers and Houston. A high-stream flow advisory issued yesterday is covering the entire Nechaco and Bulky River streams around Smithers and Houston, and for the Central Coast, including Ballycoola River and surrounding tributaries. One is also in place for Amonica region, including streams from Mackenzie to Prince George. Rivers have been rising in response to hot temperatures and snowmelt. Several rivers at Water, Surrey of Canada real-time monitoring locations are currently flowing near or above a mean annual peak flow between a two-year flow. BC River Forecast Center also said that the rises in rivers throughout the region are forecasted to reach the 2 to 5 year flow or higher through today and tomorrow. High stream flow advisory means that river levels are rising or expected to rise rapidly, but no major flooding is expected. As fast-flowing bodies of water increase risk to life safety, minor flooding in low-lying areas is possible. Meanwhile, a flood watch means that river levels are rising and will approach or may exceed bank full. Flooding of areas adjacent to affected rivers may occur. For the next few weeks, the village of Burns Egg will be testing all their water valves and fire hydrants around the village. While the work is underway, water may be discolored at times with an increased amount of particulate matter within it. If you notice cloudy water in Burns Egg, village staff have said you should run your cold tap water until it runs clear. The work should be wrapped up by Monday, May 18th. Canada's Indigenous Service Minister is defending the lack of Indigenous-specific funding in the government's spring economic update. Mandigal Massey says Indigenous people need to look beyond the sections specifically labeled for them. She points to measures cracking down on financial crimes as one example of protecting Indigenous elders. A table of zeros for Indigenous communities in the fall budget remained in the spring physical update, but Galmasi has again promised those zeros will be filled. With the news that Louis Arborn has been named as the Canada's next Governor General Assembly of First Nations National Chief, Cindy Woodhouse Nipinak has extended her appreciation to outgoing Governor General Mary Simon for her historic distinguished service to the country. Chief Woodhouse Nipinak says Mary Simon's tenure as the first Indigenous Governor General was inspiring, as she had reflected the strength, reliance, and voice for Indigenous peoples nationwide, and that her presence in that role was deeply meaningful. Woodhouse Nipinak adds that Simon's commitments to reconciliation and recognition of rights were significant, and her legacy as Governor General will endure. As the first Indigenous Governor General, the AFN says her leadership helped elevate national conversations around identity, inclusion, and the path forward in renewing relationships between Indigenous people and the Crown. With Lewis set to assume the role of Governor General this July, Chief Woodhouse Nipinak expressed optimism that Lewis' extensive background in human rights law and experience with the systemic issues with the justice system will further serve to deepen awareness and respect for Indigenous nations, laws, and tradition at the highest levels. Woodhouse Nipinak adds that the AFN looks forward to working with Governor General in a way that's true spirit for our historic and long-standing partnership, referring to the relationship between Indigenous people and the British Crown. That's your news of the hour. If there's news in your community, contact our news team by emailing news@cfnrfm.ca. In sports, the Montreal Canadiens will kick off their second round series against Buffalo tonight. The visiting Habs are coming off a tight seven-game series victory over Tampa Bay. The Sabres haven't played since eliminating the Bruins last Friday. Anaheim will try even its series against Vegas tonight in Game 2 at Sin City. Jim Rutherford plans to take on a new role with the Vancouver Canucks after the NHL draft next month. The team's president of hockey operations says he will stay with the club as an advisor and alternative governor. The Canucks are rebuilding after finishing in last place this past season. And two second-round NBA playoff series will resume tonight. The Knicks and the 76ers will tip things off in the Big Apple. The Knicks won the opener in the best-of-seven series. The nightcap game will feature the Minnesota as they take on San Antonio. The Spurs will look to even the series at home. And that's your sports update today. For your weather this hour across the region, Skellige is sunny with 11, Prince Rupert cloudy with 10, Terrace and Kitimat mix of sun and cloud with 12, Bulky Valley and Lake District sunny with 18, Fort Nelson sunny with 18, Fort St. John sunny with 20, Marble Lake is sunny with 21, Allen cloudy with 9, same as Dease Lake, Lower Post sunny with 10, Caribou Sedentary sunny with 22, Balakula sunny with 18, and Balabala is cloudy with 10.
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Your Nation, Your Station, CFNR. That was I Just Want to Celebrate by Rare Earth. Amasa ada amagari silex. Good day and good afternoon. Happy hump day, everyone. That's right. We have officially made it to the halfway point of the week. And not only that, today is May 6th. It is Mick Happy Day today. Oh, man, I could totally go for McDonald's right about now. And I don't know. I'm not craving like my usual go-to when I'm actually hungry, you know, the meal. I want to try something different on the menu. And I'm not talking about the that fish sandwich. Oh, anybody see that meme where they show, I think it was in New York, and they show real menu items that were that like actual orders, and one of them was that fish sandwich with orange juice. I was like, that feels like a crime. Now, I don't know, you know, everybody's got different tastes, but I was like, I would never do that. I would, however, go for a McFlurry. I mean, that's always really yummy. And it's all going towards a great cause. It's going to local charities in the area. And most importantly, Ronald McDonald House, which is really nice. I love hearing the Ronald McDonald House ad that we got going on here on CFNR. Very touching. Very, very touching. So, go to McDonald's today, get your favorite meal or get your favorite snack treat. And it's all going towards a great cause. And listening to CP earlier today was definitely, it sounded like it was a lot of fun. I would have definitely had probably too much fun if I was there. All right, stick around for a backstage pass. I've got some more great music coming up. And we're going to be kicking off with some great music. Oh, Canada's First Nations Radio. Have to do it. Trooper, two for the show on Your Nation, Your Station, CFNR.

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Your Nation, your station, CFNR. That was Feel Like Making Love by Bad Company. All right, I got some fresh rock news for you. This is Backstage Plus Pass. Let's get into it. It's time to listen to the music. This is Rock Talk with the Chat. Oh, I love this break. It's just because I get to play you some music right afterwards. It looks like fans are a little nervous when it comes to Greta Van Fleet. The band recently posted a message on social media that sparked breakup rumors online. The post simply read, "Thanks for a wild ride. Love Josh, Jake, Sam, and Daniel." Alongside a 51-second video featuring clips from throughout their journey together. Now, nothing official has been announced, but fans immediately started wondering if this could be the end of the road for the group. Their last album dropped back in 2023, and they've been one of the biggest modern rock bands carrying that classic rock energy into a new generation. Man, it's always strange hearing rumors like this because you don't know what it is. It could be that they are done. It could be a farewell tour. It could be just a break. Or, you know, maybe a tease for something new. You know, a new member or somebody leaving or, yeah, you don't know. All right, let's throw on one of their biggest tracks. Oh, this is why it says my favorite. I'll be back in a little bit and we'll have some more new news, rock news tomorrow. This is Highway 2 and Greta Van Fleet on Your Nation, Your Station, CFNR.

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Must Have Got Lost by the J Gals Band right here on CFNR. Well, if you're looking for a reason to celebrate, I've got one for you. Today's National Day is one that'll keep us hydrated. It's Beverage Day. Now, my go-to drink, easy, is Good Host Iced Tea every single time. Honestly, my energy drinks, though, if they didn't have caffeine in them, you know, I would go to that. But, you know, iced tea wins full time. And everybody's got their favorite energy drink, too. Some people are rockstar people. Some swear by Monster. Some love Red Bull. But me, Rockstar. And the funny thing is, I get, you know, my whole route figured out depending on if who's sold out. Like, if 7-Eleven doesn't have it, which happens a lot, actually, I'll hit up Circle K. And if I'm short on time or money, it's either Canco by George Little Park or Tempo. Now, iced tea, on the other hand, my son-in-law, Joe, actually makes homemade iced tea for us every single time at home. Nobody even asks him. He just randomly says, you want some iced tea? Super thoughtful guy. So he still does this to this day, and honestly, it's always amazing. So I'm going to give him a shout-out. Joe, you're an awesome man. Eileen and I better be invited to dance at your wedding. Fun fact, staying hydrated helps your body regulate temperature, keeps your brain focused, and even helps with energy levels. So drink water if you've been feeling tired today. It'll help. All right. We've got some more great music coming at you. We're going to be starting off with some Lenny Kravitz. And then we've got some more Indigenous music coming up, and it's Digging Roots. Oh, I love the music. Are You Gonna Go My Way? Right here on your nation, your station, CFNR.

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3: Good afternoon, I'm Nathan Jordan with your CFNR News Update to 4 o'clock. The BC River Forecast Center has upgraded a high stream flow advisory for the Bulkley River and its tributaries around Smithers and Houston to a flood watch today, as recent hot weather has been rapidly melting snow in the area. Weather stations in the Bulkley Valley have registered snow melt at a rate of 15 to 30 millimeters per day over the past few days, with that runoff swelling the local watershed. Near Smithers, the Bulkley River has been flowing at a rate of 800 cubic meters per second as of this morning, and with snowmelt expected to accelerate in the coming days, the river is expected to rise further. Current conditions on the Bulkley have prompted the Regional District of Bulkley-Nechako, along with Smithers, Houston, the Whitsett First Nation, and the Village of Telqua, to issue hazard advisories to the residents, urging them to avoid local rivers and streams, and areas near them for now. Elsewhere in BC, high streamflow advisories have been issued for the Lakes region, as well as the Nechako and Amanika regions, including streams from Mackenzie to Prince George, as well as for the Central Coast, including Bella Coola River and its surrounding tributaries. The BC River Forecast Center says rivers across all regions affected by the rapid snowmelt are expected to reach 2 to 5 year flow rates or higher through today and into tomorrow. Near Houston, the Bulkley has already reached its annual peak flow and is expected to exceed it, while gauges at the mouth of the Atnarko River on the Central Coast reported flows of 200 cubic meters per second this morning, which is between its 2 to 5 year flow rate. Snowmelt rates are expected to remain elevated throughout midweek, and there are no clear signs of relief in the weather forecast ahead, with slightly cooler temperatures forecast for the Bulkley region Friday through Sunday, but rain on the way as well. We'll keep you updated with the latest details from the province and local authorities. 12-year-old Tumbler Ridge shooting victim Maya Gibala has successfully undergone her fifth surgery since the tragedy this past February. A cranioplasty performed yesterday saw a synthetic implant used to patch her damaged skull. The procedure she's just undergone is a step towards restoring normal brain pressure after she was shot 3 times. Her parents say she was able to open her eyes and even squeeze her mother's hand post-operation. Gibala's family is among 7 suing OpenAI for failing to report the shooter to authorities for her concerning use of their AI chatbot before the shooting took place. Those suits were filed in California in order to allow the families to seek more damages than what's allowed within Canadian courts. Meanwhile, a report into whether or not OpenAI adheres to Canadian privacy laws was released this morning and found the company does not. Federal Privacy Commissioner Philippe Dufresne and his counterparts from BC, Alberta, and Quebec found OpenAI's collection of information to train its artificial intelligence models was overly broad, resulting in the compilation and use of sensitive personal details. The privacy watchdogs said this could include data about individuals' health conditions and political views, as well as information about children. The investigation into the matter was launched in 2023, well before the Tumbler Ridge mass shooting. RCMP and Salmon Arm say recent rumors circulating on social media about a student allegedly threatening to bring a firearm to a local high school have been investigated and were found to be unsubstantiated. The situation centered on a social media post, which included a video of a teen shooting an airsoft pistol. That video had been reported to police on Monday, May 4th, by a concerned member of the public, who, according to Corporal Brett Urano of the BC RCMP, had interpreted it as a possible threat and had told police they were concerned the teen would bring a gun to school this week. Upon being informed, the Salmon Arm RCMP immediately began to investigate and worked closely with School District 83 to do so. Ultimately, police determined no threat had been made within the video that was posted and had followed up with the individual shown in it to confirm that it was an airsoft pistol used in the video and not a real firearm. Following the conclusion of the investigation, Corporal Urano said, quote, "There was never any threat to the school and at no time were students or staff in danger." That said, the Salmon Arm RCMP continues to review the circumstances surrounding the incident and have asked that if you have any further information to add, to contact the Salmon Arm RCMP detachment. And Amnesty International is speaking out after the courts denied the appeal of a Wet'suwet'en land defender. Amnesty International had named Chief Dustahil Canada's first prisoner of conscience following his 2021 arrest for violating the Coastal GasLink injunction. In court, he argued that he'd been upholding the Wet'suwet'en law of trespass. But the courts had said that wasn't a valid argument, as other lawful means to challenge the injunction existed. Last month, the BC Court of Appeals upheld that decision. Now, Amnesty International is calling the decision egregious. They say Chief Dustahil's peaceful action to defend his unceded ancestral land should not be treated as a crime. And they add that doing so is a continuation of Canada's efforts to block freedom of movement for First Nations in their own territory. They're calling on Canada to recognize and respect Indigenous laws and stop the criminalization of Indigenous people. And that's your news to the hour. If there's news in your community, contact our news team by emailing news at cfnrfm.ca. And for more stories in the north and northwest, check out our website, cfnrfm.ca. Kobe Smith has your sports update coming up. Then I'll be back with your local weather.
4: In sports, the Montreal Canadiens will kick off their second round series against Buffalo tonight. The visiting Habs are coming off a tight seven-game series victory over Tampa Bay. The Sabres haven't played since eliminating the Bruins last Friday. Anaheim will try even its series against Vegas tonight in Game 2 at Sin City. Jim Rutherford plans to take on a new role with the Vancouver Canucks after the NHL draft next month. The team's president of hockey operations says he will stay with the club as an advisor and alternative governor. The Canucks are rebuilding after finishing in last place this past season. And two second-round NBA playoff series will resume tonight. The Knicks and the 76ers will tip things off in the Big Apple. The Knicks won the opener in the best-of-seven series. The nightcap game will feature the Minnesota as they take on San Antonio. The Spurs will look to even the series at home. And that's your sports update today.
3: And as for your current weather conditions around the region, in Skidigat, 11 degrees and sunny, expect highs of 12 today. Prince Rupert, 10 degrees and cloudy, expect highs of 11. Terrace and Kitimat, 13 degrees and mostly cloudy, expect highs of 19. In the Bulkley Valley and Lakes District, 17 degrees and mainly sunny, expect highs of 20. In Fort Nelson, 19 degrees and partly cloudy, expect highs of 19. In Fort St. John, 19 degrees and mostly cloudy, expect highs of 21. In Moldy Lake, 21 degrees and mostly cloudy, expect highs of 21. In Atlin, 10 degrees and cloudy, expect highs of 10. In Deese Lake, 10 degrees and cloudy, expect highs of 13. In Lower Post, 10 degrees and mostly cloudy, expect highs of 11. In the Caribou Central Interior, 13 degrees and sunny with an air quality warning in effect. Expect highs of 23. In Bella Coola, 18 degrees and mainly sunny. Expect highs of 22. And in Bella Bella, 11 degrees and cloudy. Expect highs of 16. And that's your news, weather, and sports update. I'm Nathan Jordan for CFNR News.
4: For your weather report for today across the region, Highway 16 region, expect mostly good driving conditions with spring weather in effect. Watch out for wet sections and reduced visibility in early morning fog. Wildlife remains active, especially around Smithers and Terrace. Over to Highway 37 region, drivers may encounter wet pavements and some loose gravel in sections. Use caution on curves and in higher elevation areas where temperatures can rise. Over to Highway 37A region, conditions are generally fair, but alert for changing weather near Stewart and a possible rockfall in steep areas. Along Highway 97, travel is mostly smooth, but watch out for construction zones and increased traffic. Wet roads possible in shaded areas. Along Highway 20, variable conditions along the route. Expect wet sections and be cautious near mountain passes where weather can change quickly. Along Highway 29 region, roads are in fair condition, but watch out for ongoing maintenance work and local traffic delays. And on the Nishka Highway, drivers should be cautious of wet pavement and limited visibility in spots. Wildlife activity and remote driving conditions mean it's best to travel prepared. As always, check Drive BC before heading out. And that's our report for today.
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Your Nation, your station, CFNR, that was Get Back by the Beatles. Amasa, ada amagari soliaks, good day and good afternoon. Welcome back to the Afternoon Drive. Happy hump day, everyone, for everybody that's just tuning in. And I'm really excited. I was just on Facebook a minute ago. Excuse me, I didn't want to do that in your ear. But yeah, I was on Facebook and what is it? Nintendo does this thing called Nintendo Direct where they give you information on the latest games or some news on some of the games that are already out there. And what I saw was a Star Fox game. Now, I'm a huge fan of Star Fox. And it was really hard for me to play the original Star Fox as a kid. But I did play a lot of the 64 version and the GameCube version called, I think it was Star Fox Adventures. That one's my favorite. That one I played a lot. They did another one called Assault, and I, again, found it hard, but it was still very entertaining. So now that I have the Nintendo Switch 2, I am so looking forward to seeing what they're going to do with Star Fox in the future. I mean, a new game? Yes, please. Nintendo Direct, that's how you can find them on Facebook and get the latest information on these video games. And hey, if you like playing Nintendo, shoot me up sometime. Maybe you can find the Chad on Nintendo. All right, I'll be back in just a few moments. Got some more great things I want to talk to you in this hour. And as always, we'll be jamming out to some great music like this one. It's John Mellencamp. This is Wild Night on Your Nation, Your Station, CFNR. As you

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Your Nation, Your Station, CFNR. That was Taking Care of Business by Bachman Turner Overdrive. I got to tell you, I love this song. There's another version I heard, and it was from Tom Jackson. Yeah, the Tom Jackson. And he renamed it Taking Care of Christmas. And this was something he did every year during the Huron Carol. I don't know if you've heard of it or if you've seen it. It happened a long time ago. You had to, like, I think you had to record it to be able to catch it. I know my parents were a huge fan of it. It was so much fun to see who was all going to be performing. Anyway, from Hollywood to your living room, this is The Spotlight. And I thought scary movies were over, but here comes more. I just saw the trailer for Insidious Out of the Further, and it had me hiding in my chair. I mean, seriously scary. Those jump scares.

Thank you so much. So I saw some new faces and a bunch of familiar faces as well. This is going to be a fun movie to watch with your gang. So the latest chapter takes viewers back into the further and the dark spirit world that's haunted the Insidious series from the very beginning. The story follows a group of people dealing with terrifying supernatural encounters after a doorway between worlds is opened once again. If you remember, this door is red. A strange vision, shadowy figures and evil entities begin creeping into reality. They'll have to uncover what's really lurking inside the further before it's too late. Now, if you love jump scares, creepy atmosphere, and movies that make you question every sound you hear in the dark, this one looks like it's bringing all of that and more. Insidious Out of the Further hits theaters August 21st this year. All right, maybe leave a light on tonight. Let's, you know, shake some of these creepy vibes off. I know I'm going to try. I'll be back in just a few moments, and we've also got some more Indigenous music coming up in this hour that you do not want to miss. And, hey, I'll be talking about Inside the Story in just a little bit as well. Here's the Tragically Hip on Your Nation, Your Station, CFNR.

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Your Nation, Your Station, CFNR. That was Susidoo by Phil Collins. I was like, I just heard it. I'm pretty sure I said it wrong, but yeah, that's a great song. All right, let's get into the story behind the song. Back in 1971, Three Dog Night released one of the catchiest sing-along songs of all time, Joy to the World. Now, believe it or not, the famous opening line, Jeremiah was a bullfrog, was actually written as a kind of a placeholder lyric by songwriter Hoyt Axton. He never expected it to become like a line everybody would remember forever. But when Three Dog Night heard the song, they loved the fun, goofy energy, and decided to record it exactly as it was. The band's lead singer, Corey Wells, admitted at first he thought the song was a little too silly, but once they started playing it live, audiences absolutely exploded with excitement. And the song went on to become their biggest hit ever and one of the most played songs in the entire 1970s. And honestly, I think that's what makes a song timeless. And you hear the opening line and suddenly everybody's singing along, smiling or remembering a good time in their life. All right, crank it up. This is a good song. And sing along. Here's Three Dog Night on CFNR.

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Your Nation, your station, CFNR, that was Come and Get Your Love, man. I will blast that song any chance I could. Today is Make Happy Day. It's a great cause. All you have to do is go and order some food at your favorite McDonald's, and it's all going towards a great cause, the Ronald McDonald House. And I love ordering through mobile. I mean, you can order whatever you want, and you can also, you know, donate right through the app, which is, you know, so very cool. All right, I'll be back in just a few moments. We got the 5 p.m. news, weather, and sports, and the road report coming up at the top of the hour. Right now, we're going to get into some Holly McNarland right now on CFNR.

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